0: Here's your forecast for Classic Hits WKYH. For the overnight hours, we'll see partly cloudy skies, lows in the lower 60s. For your Sunday, we'll see partly cloudy skies, highs in the mid 80s. Sunday night, we'll see mostly cloudy skies, lows in the upper 60s. And then for your Monday, we'll see mostly cloudy skies, chances of showers in the afternoon hours, highs will be in the upper 80s. That's your forecast for Classic Hits, 99.3 WKYH.
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0: Sisters are back on Absolute Babies. I'm Nina Blackwood. 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

0: Here's your forecast for Classic Hits WKYH. For the overnight hours, we'll see partly cloudy skies, lows in the lower 60s. For your Sunday, we'll see partly cloudy skies, highs in the mid 80s. Sunday night, we'll see mostly cloudy skies, lows in the upper 60s. And then for your Monday, we'll see mostly cloudy skies, chances of showers in the afternoon hours, highs will be in the upper 80s. That's your forecast for Classic Hits, 99.3 WKYH.
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Duran on Absolute Ladies, Amina Blackwood. Get this. All right. Much ado about nothing, really. So I'm going to report it to you anyway. That's how we are. Two plumbing companies are battling over the right to use a certain phone number. Can you guess what one? Yes, 867-5309. 2 years ago, Gem Plumbing and Heating of Rhode Island trademarked the phone number. But Florida-based Clockwork Home Services, also a plumbing company, uses a toll-free version of 867-5309 in New England. While they argue a company can only trademark a vanity number like 1-800-Flowers. Gem won round one in the fight when a federal judge in Boston recently barred Clockwork from using the number in Rhode Island and Massachusetts. But Clockwork's lawyers said they would fight on. Now, what does Tommy Two-Tone have to say about all this? Quote, "It's ridiculous. If I wanted to get into it, I could probably take the number away from both of them." Unquote. And rightly he could. Here he is right now

0: ladies. I'm Nina Blackwood. All right, it is time. Sure, you might try and surf the web to find the answer, but would you have enough time to figure out when did that happen?
1: We give you the clues. You guess the mystery year. It's time for When Did That Happen?
0: All right, here we go. I love this time in the show. I really do. Roberto Duran of Panama became the new WBA light middleweight boxing champ. NBC premiered the TV series Buffalo Bill, starring Dabney Coleman, and Margaret Thatcher won her second term as British Prime Minister. So, I ask you, when did that happen? Well, you got a couple of minutes to think about it. No cheating, though. No computers allowed.
1: More of Nina Blackwood's Absolutely 80s, next.
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11: Here's your forecast for Classic Hits WKYH. For the overnight hours, we'll see partly cloudy skies, lows in the lower 60s. For your Sunday, we'll see partly cloudy skies, highs in the mid 80s. Sunday night, we'll see mostly cloudy skies, lows in the upper 60s. And then for your Monday, we'll see mostly cloudy skies, chances of showers in the afternoon hours, highs will be in the upper 80s. That's your forecast for Classic Hits, 99.3 WKYH.
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1: Time to test your wits to see if you can come up with our mystery year. It's When Did That Happen?
0: Okie dokie, did you figure out when all of these things happened around this week in June and what year it was? Roberto Duran of Panama became the WBA light middleweight boxing champ. NBC premiered the short-lived TV series Buffalo Bill, starring Dabney Coleman, and Margaret Thatcher won the second term as British Prime Minister. Drum roll, please. I will tell you when did that happen.
1: 1983.
0: Also in 1983, Daryl Hall and John Oates continued their domination of the charts with Family Man on Absolutely 80s.

us from Ashley in lovely Minneapolis. And this is Absolute Ladies. I'm Nina Blackwood. Taylor Dane, tell it to my heart on Absolutely 80s.

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Human League ahead of that. I'm Nina Blackwood. 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It is engineered by Zach Trinisi. Spotlights are by Dave Smalls. The executive producer is Danny Sheridan. You know, some say the 80s are back, but we know they were never gone. For Absolutely 80s, I'm Nina Blackwood on the United Stations Radio Networks.

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1: News. I'm Carmen Roberts. Police in Toledo, Ohio are searching for the shooters who opened fire at a neighborhood festival today, injuring several people.
2: Once the shots get fired, everybody just want to scatter and everything. Yeah, we were just sitting right there having a good time talking to our people, and then the shots just got the fire in.
1: Oh, the victims were rushed to hospitals, but the extent of the injuries is not known, and the number of people injured is not known. Police are urging people to avoid the area near the Old West End Festival. Auburn University student Weston Higginbotham, who vanished in Japan after leaving his family during an argument, is found dead after a week search.
3: This is a horrific outcome to what was supposed to be a dream vacation in Japan.
1: Fox's Madison Scarpino. The family confirmed that volunteer searchers found Weston's body in the mountainous area outside Kyoto. America's listening to Fox News.

0: Here's your forecast for Classic Hits WKYH. For the overnight hours, we'll see partly cloudy skies, lows in the lower 60s. For your Sunday, we'll see partly cloudy skies, highs in the mid 80s. Sunday night, we'll see mostly cloudy skies, lows in the upper 60s. And then for your Monday, we'll see mostly cloudy skies, chances of showers in the afternoon hours, highs will be in the upper 80s. That's your forecast for Classic Hits, 99.3 WKYH.
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Lenny Kravitz, and it ain't over till it's over. It is the sixth day of the sixth month of 26. I'm Bob Barron with you. On this date in 82, there was 85,000 fans packed into the Rose Bowl in Pasadena, California for a six-hour Peace Sunday. It was an anti-nuclear concert with a lot of guests, including this man, Tom Petty.

0: Jackson Brown, another one of the artists on hand at the Rose Bowl in Pasadena, celebrating anti-nuclear on the six-hour Peace Sunday concert that happened on this day in rock history. Stevie Wonder was there. Crosby, Stills, and Nash made an appearance, as well as Bob Dylan. And one more artist who's coming up in the next set.
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2: Here's your forecast for Classic Hits WKYH. For the overnight hours, we'll see partly cloudy skies, lows in the lower 60s. For your Sunday, we'll see partly cloudy skies, highs in the mid 80s. Sunday night, we'll see mostly cloudy skies, lows in the upper 60s. And then for your Monday, we'll see mostly cloudy skies, chances of showers in the afternoon hours, highs will be in the upper 80s. That's your forecast for Classic Hits 99.3 WKYH.
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0: Yep, Miss Nix was on hand on this day in 82 as 85,000 fans jammed the Rose Bowl in Pasadena for the six-hour Peace Sunday concert to protest nuclear.
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0: I'm on fire. It's the Dwight Twilley Band when we remember Dwight on his birthday. He was born on the 6th of June, 1951. He was a Tulsa guy his whole life, born in Tulsa, Oklahoma, and passed away in Tulsa, Oklahoma on October 18th of 23.
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5: Here's your forecast for Classic Hits WKYH. For the overnight hours, we'll see partly cloudy skies, lows in the lower 60s. For your Sunday, we'll see partly cloudy skies, highs in the mid 80s. Sunday night, we'll see mostly cloudy skies, lows in the upper 60s. And then for your Monday, we'll see mostly cloudy skies, chances of showers in the afternoon hours, highs will be in the upper 80s. That's your forecast for Classic Hits, 99.3 WKYH.
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1: Fox News, I'm Roger Stern. A mass shooting late Saturday afternoon in Toledo, Ohio. One or more people opening fire at a street festival, hitting many victims. This man was nearby.
2: Bullets flying everywhere. 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
1: No word on the number of people hit or the extent of their injuries. Police say they're looking for several suspects. Russian President Vladimir Putin rejects an offer by Ukrainian President Volodymyr Zelensky to start peace talks.
4: Putin said he glanced at Zelensky's letter, but said he saw no point in meeting with him and that he would only end the war when Russia's goals had been met, meaning Kyiv should abandon efforts to join NATO and give up parts of its territory.
1: Fox's Stephanie Bennett. 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

0: Here's your forecast for Classic Hits WKYH. For the overnight hours, we'll see partly cloudy skies, lows in the lower 60s. For your Sunday, we'll see partly cloudy skies, highs in the mid 80s. Sunday night, we'll see mostly cloudy skies, lows in the upper 60s. And then for your Monday, we'll see mostly cloudy skies, chances of showers in the afternoon hours, highs will be in the upper 80s. That's your forecast for Classic Hits, 99.3 WKYH.
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Elton John was 22 years old on this day in 1969 when his first album, Empty Sky, was released in the UK. It did fairly well over there. We here in the States had to wait another 6 years before we got the debut Elton John album that came out here in the States in January of 1975.

0: Bob Barron with you. There's one from Cheryl, one from Naked Eyes, and Elton in that set on this day 25 years ago in 2001. Elton John moved a bunch of his vehicles. 20 of his automobiles went up for auction, including 9 Bentleys, 4 Aston Martins, and 3 Ferraris. They all sold at auction for $2.75 million. Elton just said, "I don't have any time to drive them anymore."
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4: WKYH. Here's your forecast for Classic Hits WKYH. For the overnight hours, we'll see partly cloudy skies, lows in the lower 60s. For your Sunday, we'll see partly cloudy skies, highs in the mid 80s. Sunday night, we'll see mostly cloudy skies, lows in the upper 60s. And then for your Monday, we'll see mostly cloudy skies, chances of showers in the afternoon hours, highs will be in the upper 80s. That's your forecast for Classic Hits, 99.3 WKYH.
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0: That Stones classic turns 61 today, released as a single here in the U.S. on the 6th of June, 1965.
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0: Good old Dr. John, remembering him on the day he passed. It was 7 years ago on this date in 19 that we said goodbye to him at the age of 77. It was a heart attack that took Dr. John from us. He had a big hit with that one, Right Place, Wrong Time. He also worked with the Stones, Carly Simon, James Taylor, Ringo Starr, Eric Clapton, Bob Seger, and Joe Walsh.
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5: Here's your forecast for Classic Hits WKYH. For the overnight hours, we'll see partly cloudy skies, lows in the lower 60s. For your Sunday, we'll see partly cloudy skies, highs in the mid 80s. Sunday night, we'll see mostly cloudy skies, lows in the upper 60s. And then for your Monday, we'll see mostly cloudy skies, chances of showers in the afternoon hours, highs will be in the upper 80s. That's your forecast for Classic Hits 99.3 WKYH.
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1: News. I'm Chris DeMeo. Gunfire ripping through a street festival today in Toledo, Ohio. Several victims hospitalized.
2: Once the shots get fired, everybody just want to scatter and everything. Yeah, we were just sitting right there having a good time talking to our people, and then the shots just got the fire in.
1: The police say at least 12 were shot. No word on their conditions. Police are looking for suspects. Ohio Governor Mike DeVine says that he's praying for the victims. War Secretary Pete Hegseth in Normandy, France, Saturday, participating in D-Day ceremonies commemorating the 82nd anniversary.
3: They are a living embodiment of the warrior ethos we today revive at the Department of War. To the veterans here today who served in France and around the globe, gentlemen, we love you.
1: He was there to honor the sacrifices made by American troops who helped liberate Europe during World War II. 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
4: Here's your forecast for Classic Hits WKYH. For the overnight hours, we'll see partly cloudy skies, lows in the lower 60s. For your Sunday, we'll see partly cloudy skies, highs in the mid 80s. Sunday night, we'll see mostly cloudy skies, lows in the upper 60s. And then for your Monday, we'll see mostly cloudy skies, chances of showers in the afternoon hours, highs will be in the upper 80s. That's your forecast for Classic Hits 99.3 WKYH.
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0: John Fogerty and Creedence Clearwater Revival. John, he's going out on a fall U.S. tour with Mr. Steve Winwood of Spencer Davis, Traffic, and solo fame. They'll start in Illinois at Tinley Park on September 3rd, then every other date is out on the Eastern Seaboard, wrapping up on September 18th, 19th, and 20th with three shows in the Sunshine State at St. Augustine, Clearwater, and Hollywood.
1: I got

0: Mr. Vedder and Pearl Jam and The Beatle, George Harrison in that set. It was the very first time The Beatles recorded music was on this date back in 1962. Now, they had auditioned for Decca Records originally, but they didn't sign The Beatles. Then The Beatles were playing for George Martin at EMI Records in London on this day in 62, and he later said, quote, they were pretty awful. I understand why other record companies turned them down, but he ended up signing them to a contract anyway. And while they were there on this day, they laid down four tracks on tape, including the song Love Me Do.
1: And Doug.
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10: Here's your forecast for Classic Hits WKYH. For the overnight hours, we'll see partly cloudy skies, lows in the lower 60s. For your Sunday, we'll see partly cloudy skies, highs in the mid 80s. Sunday night, we'll see mostly cloudy skies, lows in the upper 60s. And then for your Monday, we'll see mostly cloudy skies, chances of showers in the afternoon hours, highs will be in the upper 80s. That's your forecast for Classic Hits, 99.3 WKYH.
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0: MTV debuted that video on this day in 92, November Rain from GNR. It was a 9-minute epic that was the most expensive video ever made at that point. It cost them about $1.5 million to produce that video.
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0: Running down a dream. It's Tom Petty. I'm Bob Barron running out of here on this Saturday. I hope I entertained you, and I'll be back real soon to play more classic hits and do all these stories for you. You have a great rest of your weekend.
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5: Here's your forecast for Classic Hits WKYH. For the overnight hours, we'll see partly cloudy skies, lows in the lower 60s. For your Sunday, we'll see partly cloudy skies, highs in the mid 80s. Sunday night, we'll see mostly cloudy skies, lows in the upper 60s. And then for your Monday, we'll see mostly cloudy skies, chances of showers in the afternoon hours, highs will be in the upper 80s. That's your forecast for Classic Hits, 99.3 WKYH.
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1: News. I'm Deborah Valentine. At least a dozen people shot during a street festival in Toledo, Ohio, late this afternoon. Deputy Police Chief Joseph Heffernan.
2: Two of them critical. We're processing the scene. We do have some evidence, and we're following up on some leads. It's pretty active right now as far as the investigative part of this goes.
1: The deputy chief also says it appears that the victims were struck as two shooters may have been shooting at each other. No arrests reported. North Carolina authorities continue searching for two inmates who escaped from a detention center on Wednesday afternoon in Henderson. Fox's Pam Pusso.
3: Investigators say the men knew each other before their arrests and may be working together while on the run.
1: The FBI and local authorities are offering a $40,000 reward leading to their capture. They're considered armed and dangerous. 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

St. Ida Marsha, also Victoria, also Rosemary listening to us. We appreciate you. And brand new listener Ralph, hey, welcome aboard. Love our brand new listeners rolling out the red carpet for you. And tell a friend or two about us. Consider us your weekend soundtrack. Gin Blossoms.

0: Those of you tied the knot this weekend or in the coming weeks ahead, the best of wedded bliss to you and yours. Billy Idol, White Wedding. Stick around, Twisted Sister with an anthem, and Phil Collins and Genesis by request next.
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5: Here's your forecast for Classic Hits WKYH. For the overnight hours, we'll see partly cloudy skies, lows in the lower 60s. For your Sunday, we'll see partly cloudy skies, highs in the mid 80s. Sunday night, we'll see mostly cloudy skies, lows in the upper 60s. And then for your Monday, we'll see mostly cloudy skies, chances of showers in the afternoon hours, highs will be in the upper 80s. That's your forecast for Classic Hits, 99.3 WKYH.
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0: An anthem for some from Twisted Sister. Saying hi to Victoria. Also, Joanna, hey, welcome aboard. More great music on the other side. Peter Gabriel and Bon Jovi rocking.
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0: A thrill on the hill, Salisbury Hill. Peter Gabriel, Bob Worthington here, and taking you through the wee hours. And consider us your weekend soundtrack. Do appreciate you.
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3: Here's your forecast for Classic Hits WKYH. For the overnight hours, we'll see partly cloudy skies, lows in the lower 60s. For your Sunday, we'll see partly cloudy skies, highs in the mid 80s. Sunday night, we'll see mostly cloudy skies, lows in the upper 60s. And then for your Monday, we'll see mostly cloudy skies, chances of showers in the afternoon hours, highs will be in the upper 80s. That's your forecast for Classic Hits 99.3 WKYH.
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1: News. I'm Chris DeMeo. Police continue investigating a shooting at a street festival in Toledo, Ohio, Saturday. At least a dozen people were shot.
2: We're going to dissect what happened and who was responsible, and certainly the motives are going to be one of them. You know, why would somebody do something like this? It's just horrible.
1: Toledo Deputy Police Chief Joseph Heffernan, no word on the conditions of the victims. Police are also looking for suspects. More attacks between the U.S. and Iran, and new video from CENTCOM showing the strikes.
3: U.S. Central Command releasing video showing what it describes as defensive strikes on Iranian coastal surveillance radar sites. It comes after Iran allegedly launched drones towards the Strait of Hormuz.
1: Fox's Chanley Painter. Golden Tempo wins the Belmont Stakes. The horse also won the Kentucky Derby. 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
5: Here's your forecast for Classic Hits WKYH. For the overnight hours, we'll see partly cloudy skies, lows in the lower 60s. For your Sunday, we'll see partly cloudy skies, highs in the mid 80s. Sunday night, we'll see mostly cloudy skies, lows in the upper 60s. And then for your Monday, we'll see mostly cloudy skies, chances of showers in the afternoon hours, highs will be in the upper 80s. That's your forecast for Classic Hits 99.3 WKYH.
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0: Rocking with Aerosmith and Angel. Bob Worthington here, Wallflower, Steve Perry, and a whole bunch more for you. 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
3: WKYH weather. Here's your forecast for Classic Hits WKYH. For the overnight hours, we'll see partly cloudy skies, lows in the lower 60s. For your Sunday, we'll see partly cloudy skies, highs in the mid 80s. Sunday night, we'll see mostly cloudy skies, lows in the upper 60s. And then for your Monday, we'll see mostly cloudy skies, chances of showers in the afternoon hours, highs will be in the upper 80s. That's your forecast for Classic Hits, 99.3 WKYH.
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1: Fox News. I'm Deborah Valentine. Two of at least a dozen people struck by gunfire during a street festival in Toledo, Ohio, are reported in critical condition. Toledo Police Lieutenant Dan Gerken.
2: 12 people being shot. That's the most I've been to a scene. I've been to a lot of scenes, but this is way over the top.
1: And Deputy Police Chief Joseph Heffernan says the two shooters who remain at large may have been shooting at each other. The FBI arresting three men accused of pledging allegiance to ISIS. Acting Attorney General Todd Blanche tells Saturday in America the case serves as a reminder.
3: It's a good reminder to the Americans that this fight is not over. There are still a lot of people that want to inject harm into this country and our citizens.
1: Federal authorities say the suspects discussed carrying out attacks against U.S. service members. Prosecutors also allege one of the men had his name written on an explosive projectile. 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

America's group, Eagles, One of These Nights, one of the songs that launched them into superstardom this day. Here's Alanis Morissette, Hand in My Pocket.

0: Grab yourself some popcorn, some Junior Mints, maybe a Kit Kat bar or two. Our late movie for you from American Gigolo, which starred Richard Gere at the movies. Stick around, have Alien Ant Farm, that smooth criminal, and how about Stevie and Tom together?
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2: Here's your forecast for Classic Hits WKYH. For the overnight hours, we'll see partly cloudy skies, lows in the lower 60s. For your Sunday, we'll see partly cloudy skies, highs in the mid 80s. Sunday night, we'll see mostly cloudy skies, lows in the upper 60s. And then for your Monday, we'll see mostly cloudy skies, chances of showers in the afternoon hours, highs will be in the upper 80s. That's your forecast for Classic Hits, 99.3 WKYH.
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0: Alien Ant Farm, Smooth Criminal. Bob Worthington here, and coming up, our mini music name game. A show of hands, any Eileens out there? Got a song with your name on it. 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

0: More of our mini music name game, Mini Eileen's. There you go. It's just for you. It has a song with your name on it with that one. Dexy's Midnight Runners. Stick around. Have Kenny Loggins from the movies.
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3: Here's your forecast for Classic Hits WKYH. For the overnight hours, we'll see partly cloudy skies, lows in the lower 60s. For your Sunday, we'll see partly cloudy skies, highs in the mid 80s. Sunday night, we'll see mostly cloudy skies, lows in the upper 60s. And then for your Monday, we'll see mostly cloudy skies, chances of showers in the afternoon hours, highs will be in the upper 80s. That's your forecast for Classic Hits, 99.3 WKYH.
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1: News. I'm Chris DeMeo. At least a dozen people shot at a street festival in Toledo, Ohio, Saturday. Police say they're searching for suspects. No motive has been identified. An investigation continues. Cuba's former leader, Raul Castro, making his first public appearance after being indicted on murder charges.
2: Castro making his first public appearance since the U.S. indicted him on murder charges last month. State media showing the 95-year-old at a celebration in Havana Friday. The Trump administration alleges Castro ordered the 1996 shootdown of planes flown by Cuban exiles. The indictment is part of an escalating U.S. campaign against Cuba's government.
1: Fox's Shanley Painter. Castro's charges were conspiracy to kill U.S. nationals, murder, and destruction of aircraft. Stanley Cup playoffs game 3. Vegas Golden Knights topped the Carolina Hurricanes in overtime 5-4. 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

Some kind of wonderful is what you are, Grand Funk Railroad. I'm Bob Worthington, taking you through the wee hours, and consider us your weekend soundtrack all weekend long. Caution, men at work.

0: Times like these, Foo Fighters, per your musical demand, playing that for Maria, hitting us up on the studio line for that one. Coming up, Steve Miller and the Band, and Duran Duran by request, next.
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8: WKYH. Here's your forecast for classic hits WKYH. For the overnight hours, we'll see partly cloudy skies, lows in the lower 60s. For your Sunday, we'll

0: see partly cloudy skies, highs in the mid-80s. Sunday night, we'll see mostly cloudy skies, lows in the upper 60s. And then for your Monday, we'll see mostly cloudy skies, chances of showers in the afternoon hours, highs will be in the upper 80s. That's your forecast for Classic Hits, 99.3 WKYH.
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0: Take the loot and scoot. 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Steve Miller and the Band. Stick around. Have Queen. Also Rick Springfield out of Australia. Next.
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0: 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It's Queen. Bob Worthington here, and more great music near. 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
6: Here's your forecast for Classic Hits WKYH. For the overnight hours, we'll see partly cloudy skies, lows in the lower 60s. For your Sunday, we'll see partly cloudy skies, highs in the mid 80s. Sunday night, we'll see mostly cloudy skies, lows in the upper 60s. And then for your Monday, we'll see mostly cloudy skies, chances of showers in the afternoon hours, highs will be in the upper 80s. That's your forecast for Classic Hits, 99.3 WKYH.
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1: News. I'm Deborah Valentine. 12 people shot when gunfire erupted during a street festival in Toledo, Ohio, Saturday. Police say two of the victims are in critical condition. Deputy Police Chief Joseph Heffernan.
2: We're going to dissect what happened and who was responsible, and certainly the motives are going to be one of them. You know, why would somebody do something like this? It's just horrible.
1: Police are asking for the public's help with information that may lead to a suspect. Repeated anti-ICE protests outside New Jersey's Delaney Hall Migrant Detention Center after allegations of poor conditions. Border czar Tom Homan on Fox's My View with Lara Trump and what he thinks is driving the demonstrations.
3: It isn't about the quality of detention. It's about detention. They don't want these people detained.
1: Revenue figures from Delaney Hall show an increase in purchases during a purported hunger strike. 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

Stuck in the Middle with you and liking it a lot. At Steeler's Wheel with Jerry Rafferty singing lead. How about this one from Brian Setzer and the Stray Cats? Let's R-O-C-K this town. You ready? I'm ready.

0: 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Bon Jovi, we're rocking with you. Stick around, more great music, including the greatest rock and roll band. And how about something from U2 from the Joshua Tree?
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1: WKYH. Here's your forecast for Classic Hits WKYH. For the overnight hours, we'll see partly cloudy skies, lows in the lower 60s. For your Sunday, we'll see partly cloudy skies, highs in the mid 80s. Sunday night, we'll see mostly cloudy skies, lows in the upper 60s. And then for your Monday, we'll see mostly cloudy skies, chances of showers in the afternoon hours, highs will be in the upper 80s. That's your forecast for Classic Hits, 99.3 WKYH.
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0: 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More from where that came from, including Deb Harry and Blondie and the Romantics.
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0: Gonna get you at Deb, Harry, and Blondie. One way or another, you know we got you. Stick around. More great music on the other side. And tell a friend or two about us. We appreciate you.
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7: WKYH. Here's your forecast for Classic Hits WKYH. For the overnight hours, we'll see partly cloudy skies, lows in the lower 60s. For your Sunday, we'll see partly cloudy skies, highs in the mid 80s. Sunday night, we'll see mostly cloudy skies, lows in the upper 60s. And then for your Monday, we'll see mostly cloudy skies, chances of showers in the afternoon hours, highs will be in the upper 80s. That's your forecast for Classic Hits, 99.3 WKYH.
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1: News. I'm Chris DeMeo. At least a dozen people shot at a street festival in Toledo, Ohio yesterday. Police say they're searching for suspects. No motive has been identified. An investigation continues. Cuba's former leader Raul Castro shows his face after being indicted on murder charges.
2: Castro making his first public appearance since the U.S. indicted him on murder charges last month. State media showing the 95-year-old at a celebration in Havana Friday. The Trump administration alleges Castro ordered the 1996 shoot down of planes flown by Cuban exiles. The indictment is part of an escalating U.S. campaign against Cuba's government.
1: Fox's Chanley Painter. Castro's charges were conspiracy to kill U.S. nationals, murder, and destruction of aircraft. Stanley Cup playoffs game three. The Vegas Golden Knights topped the Carolina Hurricanes in double overtime, 5-4. 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

Who's crying now? Journey. And please, if you're out and about driving this weekend, please be careful. No texting and driving and no drinking and driving. Stay safe. Here's the Dave Matthews Band.

0: Little old love song for you. One of the songs got them in the Rock and Roll Hall of Fame a few years back for The Cure. Stick around the finale, the final countdown from Europe and Toad the Wet Sprocket.
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2: WKYH weather. Here's your forecast for Classic Hits WKYH. For the overnight hours, we'll see partly cloudy skies, lows in the lower 60s. For your Sunday, we'll see partly cloudy skies, highs in the mid 80s. Sunday night, we'll see mostly cloudy skies, lows in the upper 60s. And then for your Monday, we'll see mostly cloudy skies, chances of showers in the afternoon hours, highs will be in the upper 80s. That's your forecast for Classic Hits, 99.3 WKYH.
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6: WKYH weather. Here's your forecast for Classic Hits WKYH. For the overnight hours, we'll see partly cloudy skies, lows in the lower 60s. For your Sunday, we'll see partly cloudy skies, highs in the mid 80s. Sunday night, we'll see mostly cloudy skies, lows in the upper 60s. And then for your Monday, we'll see mostly cloudy skies, chances of showers in the afternoon hours, highs will be in the upper 80s. That's your forecast for Classic Hits, 99.3 WKYH.
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1: News. I'm Deborah Valentine. A search continues for suspects after at least 12 people were shot during a popular festival Saturday in Toledo, Ohio. This man witnessed the chaos.
2: Once the shots get fired, everybody just want to scatter and everything. Yeah, we were just sitting right there having a good time talking to our people, and then the shots just got the firing.
1: Toledo Deputy Police Lieutenant Dan Gerken says the investigation continues.
3: We're talking to multiple people, including victims, witnesses, reviewing camera footage.
1: Deputy Police Chief Joseph Heffernan stated that two gunmen may have been firing at each other. Golden Tempo pulls ahead to victory in Saturday's Belmont Stakes in Saratoga Springs, New York. Here's the winning call on Fox.
4: Golden Tempo!
1: Golden Tempo also won the Kentucky Derby. 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

That's kind of a nice way to wake up. Fleetwood Mac this morning with Rhiannon. Good morning, Chris Morrow. Rolling into the second half of the weekend. Sunday morning just underway. And here comes Hootie and the Blowfish. It's Hold My Hand.

0: You know, depending on the mood, the look can mean several things. Hopefully it's on the good side when you wake up this morning. Roxette with the look. And good morning, Chris Morrow. Rolling through the early Sunday morning hours. I say it every week. This is really the best time of the entire week. Things are quiet. Not too much is moving. But we've got a great soundtrack for you. That includes the Steve Miller Band and Eddie Money. On the way next.
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7: Here's your forecast for Classic Hits WKYH. For your Sunday, we'll see partly cloudy skies. Highs will be in the mid-80s. For tonight, we'll see mostly cloudy skies. Lows will be in the upper 60s. For Monday, we'll see mostly cloudy skies. Chances of showers in the afternoon hours. Highs will be in the upper 80s. And Monday night, we'll see mostly cloudy skies. Chances of showers overnight with lows in the lower 70s. That's your forecast for Classic Hits, 99.3 WKYH.
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0: All these years later, I still picture Homer Simpson driving down Main Street in Springfield, whatever state, singing that song, The Joker, from the Steve Miller Band. Good morning, Chris Morrow. Glad you're along. We're rolling through the early morning hours of Sunday with a great weekend soundtrack, including the Eurythmics in just a bit. And doesn't get much more classic than REO Speedwagon. They are next.
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0: Now, that's a great way for the alarm clock to go off in the morning. AC/DC, an alarm clock in themselves. You shook me all night long. And Chris Morrow getting ready to roll into another hour of your weekend soundtrack. Got a great playlist planned here in just a few minutes, including Green Day and Glenn Frey coming up. And it all starts in just a moment with the Eurythmics.
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0: Here's your forecast for Classic Hits WKYH. For your Sunday, we'll see partly cloudy skies. Highs will be in the mid-80s. For tonight, we'll see mostly cloudy skies. Lows will be in the upper 60s. For Monday, we'll see mostly cloudy skies. Chances of showers in the afternoon hours. Highs will be in the upper 80s. And Monday night, we'll see mostly cloudy skies. Chances of showers overnight with lows in the lower 70s. That's your forecast for Classic Hits, 99.3 WKYH.
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1: News. I'm Pam Huzo. Manhunt in Ohio after gunfire erupts near a street festival in Toledo. 12 people were shot and wounded.
2: It's just a shame, you know, when a few people, for whatever reasons, going through their head, decide to disrupt something that has been a beloved community event.
1: Police Lieutenant Dan Gerken, cops believe at least two people fired weapons and were probably shooting at each other. More unrest outside an immigration detention center in New Jersey. Protesters say conditions inside are inhumane.
3: It isn't about the quality of detention. It's about detention. They don't want these people detained.
1: Border czar Tom Homan speaking to Fox. Several arrests were made there this weekend. America's listening to Fox News.
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5: Are you hooked on certain foods? Millions of Americans are. An expert says processed foods are a major source of salt, sugar, and fat.
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5: Millions of Americans are hooked on certain foods, especially processed foods. If you're trying to reduce your salt, sugar, or fat intake, InfoTrack's Roy Mackey has an interview you'll want to hear. Roy?
13: Thank you, Chris. We're talking with Michael Moss. He's a reporter for the New York Times and the author of a book called Salt, Sugar, Fat: How the Food Giants Hooked Us. Michael, welcome to InfoTrack.
14: Thank you so much for having me.
13: Your book focuses on the contents of much of the processed food in America's supermarkets. And I think most people would think that the contents are what they are because they taste good, but you disagree.
14: Yeah, in some ways it was sort of obvious. I mean, I like to call these the foods we hate to love, and we've always known that eating too much of them can make us overweight or otherwise ill. But what we now know is that the largest of the food companies making these products have been acutely aware of the links between their products and obesity and diabetes and high blood pressure and on, even as they've continued adding heaps of salt, sugar, fat to their products.
13: Do you view the processed food industry as some sort of a bunch of conspiratorial companies that are messing with our nutrition?
14: Absolutely not. I do not see them as this evil empire that was sort of intent on making us obese or otherwise ill. And you also can't blame any individual one of their products for the obesity crisis, whether it's soda or one of my favorites, potato chips. The problem lies in their collective zeal to do what companies do, which is make more money by selling more product. And it also lies in their dependence on large amounts of salt, sugar, fat to make their products convenient, long-lasting on the shelf, low-priced, lower priced than fruits and vegetables, and utterly irresistibly tasty, which again, after all, they're trying to make products that will sell.
13: How much salt and sugar and fat does the average American eat each year now?
14: It's a lot more than we should be. As much as 22 teaspoons of salt a day, almost twice as much sodium as we should be getting. And the fat is measured a little trickier, but on an average, we should be getting only 7% of our calories with saturated fat, and we're on average up about 11 or as high as 12%. So way over the recommended limits for good health.
13: Is there any individual culprit for some of those statistics? For example, breakfast cereal or something else?
14: Well, it turns out for fat and saturated fat, which is the fat that's linked to heart disease when you get too much of it, the number one source of that now is cheese, followed by red meat. I was really surprised by that. Our cheese consumption has tripled in this country in the last 30, 40 years. And one of the reasons is that the government has been working with the dairy industry to get us to eat more cheese, not just as a snack and as toasted cheese sandwiches, but as an additive in processed foods, because it's so alluring. The industry calls it the mouthfeel of cheese that really jacks up the cravings for food that you can get.
13: Now, that takes me to my next question. One of the things you refer to in the book is something you call the weaponization of food. Tell us what you mean by that, because that's an interesting term.
14: I was really surprised by salt, especially. I used to think salt was a rock dug out of the ground, chopped up, sprinkle it on food. But salt comes in 40 or more different shapes and sizes and additives, each of them kind of perfectly designed for a specific processed food. So all the way from very finely powdered salts that blend easily into canned soups, which can be so salty, to one of my favorites, a kosher-type salt that's in the shape of a pyramid, hollowed out on the inside, so it has maximum contact with the saliva and can provide more of what the industry calls the flavor burst. And I talk about weaponization more in terms of the companies using these ingredients and fighting each other for space on the grocery shelf. But they're also fighting for something they call stomach share, which is a larger part of our stomach vis-a-vis other products.
13: You mentioned soup. That's kind of an interesting topic because I can't really think of anything else on the shelf that seems to have as high of a sodium content as soup.
14: I was really stunned in my research that when I get to the salt section, how dependent, more dependent the industry is on salt than we are as consumers. Campbell Soup is a lovely company in many, many ways, and they've been trying for years to get the salt content down from their soups. And in some cases, they've managed to have some success. In other cases, not. One recent attempt, they brought salt down in a small line of healthier-for-you soups, and Wall Street, which is a big factor in that, basically just hiccuped, and they put the salt back in for fear of turning Wall Street off. You have to remember, these companies are as beholden to their shareholders as they are to consumers.
13: So Wall Street thought that the lower sodium soup was not going to sell.
14: Not going to sell as well, yes, and urged the company to put it back in.
13: Can you talk for just a moment about how we should be reading the nutrition labels on foods? Because it is certainly confusing.
14: It is, and a lot of people now know to look for the fine print, and they'll tell you how much calories, how much salt, sugar, and fat is in there. One of the tricky things is that they will often list those items per serving. And so Kraft actually became the first company to decide that this was not being completely honest with consumers. They began, especially for packages of snacks with two or three or more servings, when data shows that many of us will eat the whole bag, and yet the listings are per serving a much lower figure. Kraft began putting the amount of calories for the entire bag on the label, which I thought was really great. But I like to start looking at the front of the label when I go in the store, because that's kind of where the touting is. That's where you see a yogurt saying on the front, it's low fat, when in fact the fine print will show and reveal that it has as much sugar as ice cream in it.
13: Our guest on InfoTrack is Michael Moss. He's a reporter for the New York Times and has written a book called Salt, Sugar, Fat, How the Food Giants Hooked Us. Michael, you're right about how a company goes about introducing a new product. Could you just give us a quick summary of how that works? Because it probably doesn't work the way most people think.
14: No, I mean, a lot of research and science and high math goes into it. I spent time with a legend in the industry named Howard Moskowitz, who was trained in high math and then in experimental psychology at Harvard. And he walked me through his recent creation of a new soda for Dr. Pepper. And to arrive at a product that was guaranteed to be a hit for the company, he started with 61 different formulations of sweetness, each one slightly different than the other, subjected those to 3,000 consumer taste tests around the country, took the data, threw it in his computer, and came up with the optimum amount of sweetness that would send us over the moon. The term that he helped coin for this many years ago internally in the industry is called the bliss point.
13: Michael, just as a closing thought, could you just give us two or three tips for people who are walking into a supermarket,
14: yep,
13: what they should be aware of?
14: You bet. Industry is doing everything they can to get you to make a spontaneous decision, so make a list and stick to it. Work the outer aisles. That's where the fresh fruits and vegetables are. Everyone says we should be eating more of those. And when you get to the center part of the store, beware of the aisle at eye level. They've done studies that show that's where our eyes go. So the products most loaded in salt, sugar, fat are there. So you need to look high, look low for the healthier products.
13: Michael Moss, the author of the book Salt, Sugar, Fat, How the Food Giants Hooked Us. Michael, do you have a website?
14: I do. It's michaelmossbooks.com.
13: Well, thank you very much for spending some time with us.
14: Thank you.
13: And for InfoTrack, I'm Roy Mackey.
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0: Hey, Jen, you ready for a girls' night in?
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0: 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Once again, here's Chris Whitting.
1: Americans are hooked on social media. People of all ages are connecting to share what's happening and to stay in touch. But what about using social media to find a job? Our next guest says you need to do it right, and she has some tips for job hunters. Let's welcome Deborah Donston Miller to InfoTrack. How are you?
2: I'm doing well, thank you.
1: Before we get into your tips, in terms of social media, what websites, what services are we really talking about here? Facebook is a major player, right?
2: Yes, absolutely. Facebook is a major player. It certainly has a huge user base. But many people, when they're searching for jobs, will focus on sites like LinkedIn, which are more professionally oriented. And they're really built for connecting with people for things like job searches.
1: How about Twitter? Is that used in this area at all?
2: Yes, mainly because you're making connections, you're putting the word out that you're actually looking for a job, and Twitter is a good place to sort of broadcast those kinds of things.
1: Well, let's get into some of the things that people should do and really try to work on if they're looking for a job using social media. What would be the first thing you'd suggest?
2: Well, I think the first thing I would suggest is that people are open to using social media. And I say that because I write about social media all the time, and I'll often hear from people that they don't use social media, they don't go on Facebook, they don't go on Twitter, because they feel that it's a waste of time or that they just don't have anything to say. But what I would argue is that social media is really becoming like an online resume, and to not use it is really putting yourself at a disadvantage. So I would say that's the first thing, is that you really need to be open to using it, even if you prefer not to use it on a day-to-day basis.
1: People can pretty much lock down their social media these days, though. Is that something you suggest if you're in the job market? For example, in Facebook, you can have all sorts of privacy settings, and you can set those quite high, I believe.
2: Yes, you can. The nice thing about pretty much all social media platforms these days is that you can decide what people can and cannot see. So I think really it's a matter of deciding on what platform you want people to get information about you on a professional basis. So you may decide to open up Facebook or your Facebook profile to a certain extent so that people can see information about you. But really, I think it's more about targeting platforms like LinkedIn, which are really made for searching for jobs and networking with colleagues in your industry. So that's really the place that you want to make sure that your information is updated and that it's really complete, so that if anyone is looking for someone who has the qualities that you have or the skills that you have, they'll be able to find you. And if you're looking for a job, you'll be able to reach out to others and point them to your presence.
1: How do you sell yourself on social media?

0: media without being blatant about it?
1: That is a difficult balance sometimes. You want to make sure that you're not coming across as arrogant or that you're just telling people about every single thing that you do every day. You have to be judicious in your content. But if you have, say, written a paper or a report that really shows that you're insightful about a certain topic or that you're a real thought leader in your industry, you should definitely put it out there. What will happen is that people will come to perceive you as a thought leader. And when people are looking at your profile, when you've applied for a job, they'll see that content and they'll see what you've done. And that's really important.
0: A good idea, I guess, might be to create a video or a PowerPoint or some type of a little presentation and post it in your area of expertise, because that is going to look very good for you, right?
1: Yeah, content is huge these days. Even aside from the job search, everyone's hungry for content that will help them do their jobs better or make their lives easier. And it's something that you can really use to help you strike that balance between being arrogant and really selling yourself or branding yourself in a good way. So if you could update your presence, you know, say every day or every other day, or, you know, come up with something that's a little more comprehensive, like a report or a video, then absolutely that really says a lot about your expertise and your abilities.
0: In terms of what might already be out there on the internet, photographs of you or jokes or things that might not be appropriate for a company to see, what do you suggest about that? Is there a way to get rid of that stuff?
1: Yes. To a certain extent, there is a way that you can get rid of that stuff. So one of the things that I recommend is that people basically scrub their data clean. And by that, I mean, look at all of the social networks where you have presence. So look at your Facebook presence, your Twitter presence, your LinkedIn presence, and see what you've posted. And think about it in terms of a prospective employer looking at your profile. Do you want that person to see pictures of you at, you know, some big keg party in college? Probably not. So you want to make sure that those things either aren't available at all or that they're behind the privacy settings that we talked about earlier. It's really important that you put across a professional presence, and that can be difficult too when people are friends with so many different kinds of people on Facebook. Typically, people will be connected with friends, with family members, with colleagues. So what you say to a friend, of course, will be different than what you say to a colleague. So it's important to sort of keep things neutral at the very least, especially when you're on the job search. You just want to make sure that if anyone looks at your profile, they won't be surprised or offended by anything they see. And I sort of go back to that old email maxim: don't put anything out on email that you wouldn't want your mother or your boss to see. And I think that that's the kind of philosophy people should have with social networks, that you just want to make sure that you won't be embarrassed by anything that's up there, or that anything that's up there won't get in the way of you making progress in, for example, a job search.
0: In terms of an employer looking at an employee in this day and age, I would think one of the first things they might do is just put their name into a search engine, such as Google, to see what comes up. Is there anything that someone can do to make those results better with a search engine?
1: Yes, there is. In all of the content that we talked about, or even in the updates that you make to your social media presence, think about keywords that are important in your industry. Say, for example, you're in healthcare. You might use HIPAA or something like that in your profile. And that will help make your profile more relevant to the people who are looking for candidates for a certain position.
0: We're talking with Deborah Donston Miller, and we're talking about social strategies for job hunters. Deb, what if someone listening is an older person and they're not comfortable with social media, or they've never used it? What would you suggest? They should just jump in?
1: I would suggest that first they do some reading about it. If you don't know anything about social media, one of the first things that you want to get educated about is privacy and security. You want to make sure that you know what kinds of controls you should put in place to keep your information safe and to make sure that you're not the target of any kind of phishing scam or anything like that. And there are lots of great tutorials out there and lots of great guides to the use of social media. I would highly recommend that people just do a little bit of reading, but then, yeah, jump in and you'll be surprised how quickly you develop contacts and you start making connections with people that you never would have dreamed of.
0: Well, that's all good advice for Americans who are hooked on social media and those who haven't even tried it yet. 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Deborah Donston Miller of Information Week, we want to thank you for joining us. 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Thanks so much.
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8: Here's your forecast for Classic Hits WKYH. For your Sunday, we'll see partly cloudy skies. Highs will be in the mid-80s. For tonight, we'll see mostly cloudy skies. Lows will be in the upper 60s. For Monday, we'll see mostly cloudy skies. Chances of showers in the afternoon hours. Highs will be in the upper 80s. And Monday night, we'll see mostly cloudy skies. Chances of showers overnight with lows in the lower 70s. That's your forecast for Classic Hits, 99.3 WKYH.
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5: A mass shooting near a festival in Toledo, Ohio, has left a dozen people hurt. Police are searching for suspects.
6: Police say that they are reviewing all leads, reviewing video. There's cameras everywhere. People have their cell phones, but they're asking anyone with information to please reach out to them as soon as possible.
5: Lauren Edwards with Fox 2. The suspects may have been shooting at each other. Escalation between Ukraine and Russia.
7: Ukraine is ramping up its attacks against Russia, this time by striking near the site of a Kremlin-sponsored economic forum attended by Russian President Vladimir Putin.
5: Fox's Chanley Painter. Ukraine says a Russian drone struck a storage facility for spent nuclear fuel overnight. Officials say radiation levels are within normal limits. America's listening to Fox News.
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0: It's Queen, and I'm Chris Morrow, playing another hour of great classics. More on the way from John Cafferty and the Beaver Brown Band in just a minute. And a list is out from, obviously, somebody in the millennial generation, or even younger, about what's now considered dad rock. I thought I was kind of surrounded by that this morning, but my thinking is changing based on this survey. I'll share it with you, and you can compare it to your list coming up here in just a few minutes.
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6: Here's your forecast for Classic Hits WKYH. For your Sunday, we'll see partly cloudy skies. Highs will be in the mid-80s. For tonight, we'll see mostly cloudy skies. Lows will be in the upper 60s. For Monday, we'll see mostly cloudy skies. Chances of showers in the afternoon hours. Highs will be in the upper 80s. And Monday night, we'll see mostly cloudy skies. Chances of showers overnight with lows in the lower 70s. That's your forecast for Classic Hits, 99.3 WKYH.
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0: I am my own worst enemy. It's lit this morning, and I'm Chris Morrow. Well, aging gets a little bit tiring, especially when these youngsters in their 40s and 50s come up with a new list of what they consider are dad rock bands. Now, I'm in that camp where Led Zeppelin, Aerosmith, Van Halen, you know, all the stuff we play here along with BTO, that's dad rock to me. But to this new generation, bands like Green Day, Linkin Park, Weezer, and Creed, Foo Fighters are among those that are now considered dad rock. Makes me worry. I'm not going to say it out loud what my bands are considered, but I still support them. Maybe with a walker, but I support them.
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0: Aerosmith, of course, as we get ready to roll into more of our weekend soundtrack. Now, I got a great lineup planned for you, including my favorite rock and roll storyteller, Bob Seger, coming up, painting a picture of life on the road here in just a bit. Phil Collins on the way. And we'll take care of some business, maybe not that particular song, but it's business, with BTO, Bachman Turner Overdrive, next.
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4: weather. Here's your forecast for Classic Hits WKYH. For your Sunday, we'll see partly cloudy skies. Highs will be in the mid-80s. For tonight, we'll see mostly cloudy skies. Lows will be in the upper 60s. For Monday, we'll see mostly cloudy skies, chances of showers in the afternoon hours, highs will be in the upper 80s. And Monday night, we'll see mostly cloudy skies, chances of showers overnight, with lows in the lower 70s. That's your forecast for Classic Hits, 99.3 WKYH.
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1: I'm Pam Puzo. A mass shooting near a festival in Toledo, Ohio has left a dozen people hurt. Police are searching for suspects.
2: Police say that they are reviewing all leads, reviewing video. There's cameras everywhere. People have their cell phones, but they're asking anyone with information to please reach out to them as soon as possible.
1: Lauren Edwards with Fox 2. The suspects may have been shooting at each other. Escalation between Ukraine and Russia.
3: Ukraine is ramping up its attacks against Russia, this time by striking near the site of a Kremlin-sponsored economic forum attended by Russian President Vladimir Putin.
1: Fox's Chanley Painter. Ukraine says a Russian drone struck a storage facility for spent nuclear fuel. Officials say radiation levels are within normal limits. 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

To me, every Bob Seger song tells a story. That one paints a picture. Life on the road, turn the page. Good morning, Chris Morrow, turning the page into another hour of great classic hits with Phil Collins.

0: Yeah, just loving that bluesy feeling, Tom Petty. You don't know how it feels. Good morning, I'm Chris Morrow. Glad you're here. Well, Saturday, we made it through. We made it through Friday night. Today, we finally get to Sunday, a day to relax. But next weekend, if you're invited to do something maybe after 8 or 9 o'clock, would you rather go out with friends and party or stay home and relax? A new survey is out about what we choose to do after a certain age, and you won't be surprised, coming up here in just a bit, along with Don Henley next.
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4: Here's your forecast for Classic Hits WKYH. For your Sunday, we'll see partly cloudy skies. Highs will be in the mid-80s. For tonight, we'll see mostly cloudy skies. Lows will be in the upper 60s. For Monday, we'll see mostly cloudy skies. Chances of showers in the afternoon hours. Highs will be in the upper 80s. And Monday night, we'll see mostly cloudy skies. Chances of showers overnight with lows in the lower 70s. That's your forecast for Classic Hits, 99.3 WKYH.
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0: It's the Steve Miller Band's Jet Airliner. Good morning, Chris Morrow. Looking at new research that says the average age when people start to plan their social calendars around their sleep schedule is now 32 years old. 64% of people over 32 said the best kind of weekend is one with no plans. And the ideal social outing would be a Friday evening, maybe two and a half hours with 2 to 4 other people. The average person turns down plans if they begin after 9 o'clock almost every time, 4 to 5 times a month. I'm in that boat. I tell you what, Saturday night's made for watching baseball or something. Sunday, a whole different story. That's sitting in the backyard. That's an active weekend for me.
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0: Two tickets to paradise as opposed to the tongue twister, two tickets to Pittsburgh. Don't say that if you're overly tired without a cup of coffee this morning. Glad you're here as we get ready to roll into another hour of Weekend Classics. Going to go out and play behind the stadium with Van Morrison, Tommy Two-Tone making a phone call. And on the way next, Pink Floyd gets very British with us to start off the hour. Stay close.
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6: Here's your forecast for Classic Hits WKYH. For your Sunday, we'll see partly cloudy skies. Highs will be in the mid-80s. For tonight, we'll see mostly cloudy skies. Lows will be in the upper 60s. For Monday, we'll see mostly cloudy skies. Chances of showers in the afternoon hours. Highs will be in the upper 80s. And Monday night, we'll see mostly cloudy skies. Chances of showers overnight with lows in the lower 70s. That's your forecast for Classic Hits, 99.3 WKYH.
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1: I'm Pam Puso. Manhunt in Ohio after gunfire erupts near a street festival in Toledo. 12 people were shot and wounded.
2: It's just a shame, you know, when a few people, for whatever reasons, going through their head, decide to disrupt something that has been a beloved community event.
1: Police Lieutenant Dan Gerken, cops believe at least two people fired weapons and were probably shooting at each other. More unrest outside an immigration detention center in New Jersey. Protesters say conditions inside are inhumane.
3: It isn't about the quality of detention. It's about detention. They don't want these people detained.
1: That's Border Czar Tom Homan. 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

That's how we met Van Morrison, his first hit, when his debut single, Brown Eyed Girl, peaked at number 10. Well, hi, it's Haynes Johns on your Sunday morning, and coming up next, the hikers trapped between two bears out in the wilderness. That'll get your attention. I'll have where and how they escaped unscathed after Tommy Two-Tone. Hey!

0: The band live from York, Pennsylvania, with Heaven that peaked at number 33. Well, hiya, Change John, on your weekend. Happy Sunday morning to you. We thank you for including us in your day. And here's the hikers that got trapped between two bears out in the wilderness. Yeah, that'll make you spill your coffee, right? But how did they escape unscathed? Well, it was Alyssa Olson actually visiting up from New Zealand, hiking with her partner Mason Van Zeelen from Wisconsin. And they were hiking at Glacier National Park in Montana when suddenly two young grizzly bears gave them quite the scare as they began running by on their hiking path. Well, one went one way and one went the other, the bears. And the next thing they knew, there's like, oh my gosh, we are trapped between these two bears. So, and you can hear Alyssa, because they're out in wilderness and she was doing an Instagram video when the bears ran by. She goes, oh my gosh, we're going to die. We're actually going to die. And then as those bears are attempting to look at them, they're just like, okay, what are we going to do now? Because they're about 5 feet away. And then one kind of growled at them for a bit. And she goes, okay, this is not happy times anymore. Thankfully, Mason, her hiking partner, had some bear spray. So he used that to keep those animals away. They safely made their way back to the camp. Spoke to the park officials, showed them the video. They said, yep, just a couple of young grizzly bears. It's really unusual that they would have that odd activity for the react that way toward you, because usually they're very afraid of humans. So, and the National Park Service advises those hiking into bear country, they should hike in groups, make enough noise to avoid surprising any nearby bears. Oh, yeah. And keep their distance from wild animals. You think? Oh, and carry that can of bear spray. So there you go. You can check out the video, Hikers and Bears at Glacier National Park. All right, coming up next, the first hits for The Cutting Crew and The Clash, one of which goes to number one. Think you know which one? Take your best guess. I'll have those songs and the answer next.
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6: Here's your forecast for Classic Hits WKYH. For your Sunday, we'll see partly cloudy skies. Highs will be in the mid-80s. For tonight, we'll see mostly cloudy skies. Lows will be in the upper 60s. For Monday, we'll see mostly cloudy skies. Chances of showers in the afternoon hours. Highs will be in the upper 80s. And Monday night, we'll see mostly cloudy skies. Chances of showers overnight with lows in the lower 70s. That's your forecast for Classic Hits, 99.3 WKYH.
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0: Did you guess correctly? Yep, the first hit for The Clash, Train in Vain, peaked at number 23. Before that, the first hit for The Cutting Crew, I Just Died in Your Arms, all the way to number one, and it stayed there for 2 weeks. Why, it's Haynes Johns coming right back with a 1-2 punch of hits, the first number one for Robert Palmer after the second top 10 hit for Third Eye Blind.
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0: He was always dressed in such a dapper way. Robert Palmer getting his first number one with Addicted to Love. Well, hi, it's Haynes Johns. Happy, happy Sunday morning to you. We thank you for including us in your weekend. Up next, another first, the first top 10 hit for 38 Special, after Billy Joel and the Cray Cray song. And on the way next hour, the afternoon butterfly chasing adventure that turned into a frantic two-day search for a missing three-year-old. Wow. Of where and how they finally found him. Coming up.
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5: WKYH. Here's your forecast for Classic Hits WKYH. For your Sunday, we'll see partly cloudy skies. Highs will be in the mid-80s. For tonight, we'll see mostly cloudy skies. Lows will be in the upper 60s. For Monday, we'll see mostly cloudy skies. Chances of showers in the afternoon hours. Highs will be in the upper 80s. And Monday night, we'll see mostly cloudy skies, chances of showers overnight, with lows in the lower 70s. That's your forecast for Classic Hits, 99.3 WKYH.
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1: I'm Pam Puzo. Testing the ceasefire. The U.S. and Iran have traded fire this weekend in the absence of an agreement to end the conflict.
2: Inside Iran, the country is feeling a massive amount of economic pressure due to the ongoing U.S. naval blockade. The streets of the country remain filled with anti-America and anti-Israel propaganda, but residents there say they want a deal.
1: Fox's Trey Yingst in Tel Aviv, Israel. The last day of a street festival in Toledo, Ohio has been canceled following a mass shooting yesterday.
3: Police say at least 12 people were shot, including two in critical condition. The victims range in age from 14 to 61, with officials confirming most were in their early 20s.
1: Fox's Chanley Painter. Police are looking for at least two suspects. 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

38 Special getting their first top 10 hit when Caught Up in You peaked at number 10. Well, hi, it's Hayes Johns, and up next, the afternoon butterfly chasing adventure that turned into a frantic two-day search for a missing three-year-old out in the woods. On where and how they finally found him after Who

0: The first hit and highest chart success for Steppenwolf, with Born to Be Wild that peaked at number 2 and stayed there for 3 weeks. Blocked at number 1 by The Rascals, People Gotta Be Free, number 1 for 5 weeks. Well, hi, it's Haynes Johns on your Sunday morning, and here's the afternoon butterfly chasing adventure that turned into a frantic 2-day search for this missing 3-year-old out in the woods. Happened to Riker Webb as he vanished into the woods around their home in northwest Montana. Out playing in the yard with his dog and his dad kind of overwatching them, he ran inside for just a moment, which, as we all know, with 3-year-olds, that's all it takes is just a moment. So his father came back out and no Riker. So where did my little 3-year-old redheaded toddler go? So looked around, called for him, nothing. And so then his wife got home and they all began searching and called in some neighbors. They called the sheriff and they had a huge search party that was building and growing and still no Riker. And then, of course, a thunderstorm had to come in. So they couldn't use their National Guard helicopters, drones, or dogs in that rain. So finally, the next day, they searched and searched, nothing. So by day 2, they're like really thinking, oh my gosh. So now they're thinking this is not going to have a good outcome. Thankfully, that afternoon, one of their neighbors, 2 miles away, again, we're talking northwest Montana, one of their neighbors 2 miles away heard something back in this little shed that they have in their back off their yard. And they heard a little boy's voice out there. So they go in and look, and there they found little 3-year-old Riker Webb hiding in a lawnmower bag. So they're just like, wait a minute, I think that's that missing kid. So they took him to the search checkpoint, and it was, yeah, that's him. So they checked him out right there, the EMTs did, and then they took him to the local hospital for evaluation. He was A-OK. He just needed some fluids for his dehydration. But yeah, he'd been out there, and his mom says, well, he loves chasing butterflies, so I guess he just got distracted by that and kept chasing them and going down this path, and the way he went, thankfully they found him safe and sound. Wow, could have been much worse, especially with the bears and mountain lions in that area. Up next, Queen gets their first number 1, and then we'll do some Matchbox 20.
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4: WKYH. Here's your forecast for Classic Hits WKYH. For your Sunday, we'll see partly cloudy skies. Highs will be in the mid-80s. For tonight, we'll see mostly cloudy skies. Lows will be in the upper 60s. For Monday, we'll see mostly cloudy skies. Chances of showers in the afternoon hours. Highs will be in the upper 80s.

0: And Monday night, we'll see mostly cloudy skies, chances of showers overnight, with lows in the lower 70s. That's your forecast for Classic Hits, 99.3 WKYH.
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0: A song that peaked at number 4 for Rob Thomas and Matchbox 20 with Real World. That gave them their third consecutive top 5 hit, all coming from their debut album, Yourself or Someone Like You. My name is Haynes Johns. Up next, a 1-2 punch of hits, the very first hit for the Eagles, after the second and biggest number 1 for the Speedwagon.
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0: The first hit for the Eagles when their debut single, Take It Easy, peaked at number 12. Well, hi, it's Haynes Johns. That's the perfect theme song for a weekend, and we thank you for including us in yours. Happy Sunday morning. On the way, it's ELO after we kick things off with Aerosmith. And coming up next hour, here's a great suggestion for dinner tonight. It's the new Dirty Rage, and it's surprisingly simple and a very simple secret ingredient. It's all coming up next.
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6: Here's your forecast for Classic Hits WKYH. For your Sunday, we'll see partly cloudy skies. Highs will be in the mid-80s. For tonight, we'll see mostly cloudy skies. Lows will be in the upper 60s. For Monday, we'll see mostly cloudy skies, chances of showers in the afternoon hours, highs will be in the upper 80s. And Monday night, we'll see mostly cloudy skies, chances of showers overnight, with lows in the lower 70s. That's your forecast for Classic Hits, 99.3 WKYH.
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1: I'm Pam Puzo. Manhunt in Ohio after gunfire erupts near a street festival in Toledo. 12 people were shot and wounded.
2: It's just a shame, you know, when a few people, for whatever reasons, going through their head, decide to disrupt something that has been a beloved community event.
1: Police Lieutenant Dan Gerken, cops believe at least two people fired weapons and were probably shooting at each other. More unrest outside an immigration detention center in New Jersey. Protesters say conditions inside are inhumane.
3: It isn't about the quality of detention. It's about detention. They don't want these people detained.
1: Border Czar Tom Homan speaking to Fox News. Several arrests were made over the weekend. 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

A song that peaked at number 13 for ELO with Turn to Stone, their sixth top 15 hit. My name is Haynes Johns, and up next, I have a great suggestion for dinner tonight. It's the new Dirty Rage on the internet, and surprisingly simple to make. I'll have it for you after Journey.

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And they'll be doing that live as they tour this summer. Some locations have Blues Traveler and the Gin Blossoms with them. 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Well, hi, it's Haynes Johns with a suggestion for dinner tonight. It's the new Dirty Rage on the internet and surprisingly easy to make with a very simple secret ingredient. And get this, it's done in less than 30 minutes, family friendly and relatively inexpensive. Checks all my boxes. So maybe you've had a dirty martini, some dirty ramen, or a dirty burger, but how about some dirty spaghetti? Yeah, called dirty because it has some extra bits and more increasing

0: celery and bell peppers, plus the spicy sausage and that roux-based Creole seasoned brown gravy. Now, they recommend using Zumo's brand and Dewey sausage for the dish, either Italian or Cajun, whichever one you prefer. Of course, you stir all that in addition with your browned ground beef, then the Italian sausage, you get all that browning as well. And you can drain off that meat sauce and then add in a couple of tablespoons of olive oil, but they recommend just leaving it all in there because you're going to need that for your Cajun roux, that Cajun gravy. You add about a quarter cup of flour, let all that brown, and then you stir everything together and add it over your spaghetti, and it's, like I said, done in about 30 minutes. But in addition to that Lipton beefy onion soup mix, the other main ingredient is Tony Chicheris Cajun seasoning. And I've grown up on this. My dad loves this stuff, and I've been using this for like 40 years or so. So put in some Worcestershire to finish all that off, and away you go. Maybe top it with some Parm if you want for your dirty spaghetti. Bon appetit. Oh, by the way, there's also a no-salt Tony Chicheris if you need that. Up next, Simple Minds with their first number one, then hit number two for Blue Oyster Cult.
1: And here's Clark with the weather. How's it looking for our weekend boaters out there, Clark?
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9: Here's your forecast for Classic Hits WKYH. For your Sunday, we'll see partly cloudy skies. Highs will be in the mid-80s. For tonight, we'll see mostly cloudy skies. Lows will be in the upper 60s. For Monday, we'll see mostly cloudy skies. Chances of showers in the afternoon hours. Highs will be in the upper 80s. And Monday night, we'll see mostly cloudy skies. Chances of showers overnight with lows in the lower 70s. That's your forecast for Classic Hits, 99.3 WKYH.
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0: Hit number 2 for Blue Oyster Cult when Burnin' for You peaked at number 40. Follow up for their first hit, Don't Fear the Reaper. Well, hi, it's Haynes Johns. Up next, one of the first hit for Eric Clapton after the first number 1 for Survivor.
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0: after midnight. The first solo hit for Eric Clapton when After Midnight peaked at number 18. Yes, he had had other hits when he was with bands like Cream, The Yardbirds, and Derek and the Dominoes, but After Midnight was his first solo hit. Well, hi, it's Hank Johns. Up next, it's Billy Joel after Bret Michaels and Poison get their first number one. And on the way next hour, don't forget your Depends when you board this coaster, if you dare. I'll have Where and Why coming up.
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3: Here's your forecast for Classic Hits WKYH. For your Sunday, we'll see partly cloudy skies. Highs will be in the mid-80s. For tonight, we'll see mostly cloudy skies. Lows will be in the upper 60s. For Monday, we'll see mostly cloudy skies. Chances of showers in the afternoon hours. Highs will be in the upper 80s. And Monday night, we'll see mostly cloudy skies. Chances of showers overnight with lows in the lower 70s. That's your forecast for Classic Hits, 99.3 WKYH.
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1: President Trump remains confident a deal can be reached with Iran, and while speaking to NBC's Meet the Press, he defended taking action.
2: I had to stop a country, very powerful, very dangerous country, from having a nuclear weapon because they'd use it. They'd blow up the world. They'd blow up the Middle East. They'd blow up Israel. They'd come here. They'd blow up Europe. They're nuts, okay? They're crazy people.
1: Democrats argue some key objectives haven't been met.
3: While there has been some incremental progress, we don't have regime change. I think the new crowd is worse than the prior supreme leader. We know we don't have the enriched uranium, and I think it's going to be extraordinarily difficult to get it out.
1: That is Senator Mark Warner of Virginia appearing on Fox News Sunday. 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

Billy Joel chewing himself out in Big Shot that peaked at number 14. Well, hi, it's Haynes Johns, and coming up next, don't forget your Depends when you ride this coaster. If you dare, I'll have where and why after another Billy Idol with his first top five hit.

0: tallest, fastest, longest, and first ever Giga dive coaster. Giga being 300 feet or higher in a fall. So it entered its testing phase, and they're waiting to get that, which could happen any day now, where we can start riding it. But they've already posted footage of this ride, where it climbs 309 feet into the air before a massive 285-foot drop at 87 miles an hour. And it also has the tallest vertical coaster loop at 179 feet high. So, and the highest 95 degree beyond vertical drop at 285 feet. Now, beyond vertical means it goes back, because 90 degrees is, you know, you go up to the ledge and you go straight down. Well, 95 degrees, it loops back under the track it just fell from. Yeesh. So the exact date has not been announced yet, but once they get approval, it will be the biggest thing going on at Six Flags Over Texas as they celebrate their 65th anniversary this year. Check out the amazing video. That's another White Knuckle Express as well. Go to sixflags.com/overTexas. Yeehaw! Coming up, the Doobie Brothers with their first top 20 hit after the Jay Giles Band and the Picture Song.
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0: Here's your forecast for Classic Hits WKYH. For your Sunday, we'll see partly cloudy skies. Highs will be in the mid-80s. For tonight, we'll see mostly cloudy skies. Lows will be in the upper 60s. For Monday, we'll see mostly cloudy skies. Chances of showers in the afternoon hours. Highs will be in the upper 80s. And Monday night, we'll see mostly cloudy skies. Chances of showers overnight, with lows in the lower 70s. That's your forecast for Classic Hits, 99.3 WKYH.
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0: The Doobie Brothers taking us on a road trip to China Grove, a real community outside of San Antonio. Just like the song said, it peaked at number 15, their fourth consecutive top 40 hit. My name is Haynes Johns, coming right back with Red Hot Chili Peppers and their second top 10 hit after Stevie Nicks goes solo from Fleetwood Mac.
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Flea and his Los Angeles-based Red Hot Chili Peppers with their second top 10 hit when Scar Tissue peaked at number 9. We all have that scar tissue on our hearts because life is a contact sport. Why, it's Haynes John's up next. It's first and biggest. The first hit for Jackson Browne, then the biggest hit for Tom Petty. And on the way next hour, a funny thing happened on the way to the gym when the bus started talking. Seriously, I'll have the surprising why coming up.

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3: J.J. Bleday leads it off for the Reds here in the sixth inning. 3-2 St. Louis, and the right-hander McGreevy back at it. First pitch to Bleday's breaking ball in for strike. Nothing and one. Reds haven't really made McGreevy work very hard so far today. He's thrown 66 pitches, breaking balls low.
4: I'm not so sure that McGreevy is the guy that ever looks like he's throwing hard or pitching hard.
3: You're right.
4: Even in days when he doesn't really have it going on.
3: Just kind of nice and easy out there on a breezy day today here in St. Louis. The pitch is up and in. And Jay Bleday bends back out of the way of it.
4: He moves the ball around just enough to kind of use both parts of the plate. So right there, he came up and in to J.J. Bleday. He's going to try to get Bleday out on something down and away. But you've got to open up that zone to do that, so you brush him off the plate a little bit.
3: Bleday's 0 for 2 against him. A couple of flyouts. One's to left. First time to center, and he takes off the outside corner. He's ahead in the count here, 3-1. Bleday came in with hits in 7 of his last 8 games. 1 for 5 last night. Stolen base and an RBI in the 3-1 pitch. Bleday whacks it on the ground, foul off the front of the first base dugout.
4: You know, one of the things that J.J. Bleday has really impressed me with, you know, since joining the Reds this year coming up in April, is his ability to get a good pitch to hit in every at-bat. He never really seems to get himself out early on a pitcher's pitch.
3: Here's the 3-2 pitch. Swung on in the air. Center field waiting on it. Victor Scott. Now he'll come back in and make the catch. It is a windy day today here at Busch Stadium. And, in fact, there is some wind on the field. You can see the players' uniforms flapping a little bit in the breeze.
4: I'll tell you what that does for a pitcher. You know, a lot of times it's a swirling wind, so you look at a flag in the outfield and it's blowing, you know, in, but to you it's blowing right against your shirt. It couldn't be better for a pitcher when that happens. And the reason why is that when you throw a pitch into the wind, there's more friction on the baseball, so your pitches move more. Your two-seamer will have more run, and your breaking pitches will really break a lot more. And if you can get the combination when it's a swirling, kind of turned around wind, that means the wind's blowing in from the outfield, too. That's
3: perfect.
4: A double bonus.
3: Pitch is low and outside. And the count is 1-0 on Sal Stewart. McGreevy back into his windup, the 1-0 pitch. And Stewart gets one up into the breeze. Back behind the second base position in shallow right field. Weather holds out. He'll make the catch. 2 men are gone. A fly to center. Now a pop out to the second baseman. Brings up Nathaniel Lowe. Nobody on and 2 outs in the sixth inning. Lowe just kind of served one out there into short left field for a base hit his last time up. Trying to get something going for the Reds in the fourth. They haven't had a base runner since. Now the pitch off the outside corner, change up away from the right-hander McGreevy. McGreevy is now retired 8 in a row. Into his windup and the 1-0 pitch. Strike called in the outside corner, 1-1. It's a big ballpark here in St. Louis. It plays as such. But there have been three home runs hit, two by the Reds, one by the Cardinals. 3-2 St. Louis, our score. Low pops it in the air. Foul, third base side.

0: end up in the Reds' dugout. Gorman kind of gave up on that pretty quickly. Of course, Gorman's playing way off the bag at third base, so he didn't really have a chance to get to it.
1: It would have been the pitcher.
0: Yeah.
1: Well, I can't remember the last time I saw a pitcher go over the railing into the dugout trying to make a catch.
0: Exactly. They may run over there. They're not reaching over the railing. Here's the 1-2 pitch to Nathaniel Lowe. The base is empty and two outs. Lowe swings and fouls it over the net, left side. One ball and two strikes. 3-2 St. Louis here in the sixth inning. Left-handed hitter, right-handed pitcher. McGreevy, the kick and 1-2 in the dirt. Slider down. Two balls, two strikes on Nathaniel Lowe. The kick and 2-2. And Lowe hits a bullet right between the second baseman Weatherholt in the bag, and that's into right center field for a hit. So Lowe with a two-hit ball game working this afternoon, a two-out single here in the sixth inning, and now Spencer Steer.
1: You know, you realize that Lowe is a good, experienced major league hitter just by the way he approaches the 2-2 count. A little bit different than when he's ahead in the count. He doesn't have a big, wild swing. Right from the very beginning, he pulled his hands in and got the barrel on the ball.
0: So Steer up with a runner at first base, two away. McGreevy hands together at the belt as he comes set, turns it loose, and Steer watches a strike over the outside corner. Nothing and one on Spencer Steer. McGreevy, a big breath. Now he comes set. The right-hander's 0-1 pitch is off the outside corner. That'll even the count at one ball, one strike. Crowd is scattered here at Busch Stadium, as it has been all weekend. Now, pitcher backs off the rubber. McGreevy retoes the slab. Steer in there with a runner on at first and two outs. The 1-1. Check swing on a pitch high. Did he go? They ask at first, no swing. Nothing happening at all in the Cardinal bullpen. Why would there be? McGreevy's been outstanding. 82 pitches, two mistakes. Home run by McClain, one by Stevenson. 2-1. Steer skies one high into the air. Shallow center. Shortstop Fermin out. Scott in from center. It'll be Fermin to take it. The shortstop puts it away for the final out of the Reds' sixth inning. Hitting a man left. We've played 5.5 at Busch Stadium. 3-2. Cardinals have the lead on the Reds Radio Network.
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0: Victor Scott leads it off for the Cardinals' sixth inning. Scott has walked twice. First pitch to him is a check swing strike. Count is nothing and one on Scott. 3-2, St. Louis in the bottom of the sixth inning. We owe you an answer to our trivia question. Pitch, Scott takes up and away. One ball, one strike. This player won 5 Gold Glove Awards and was a 3-time All-Star before being acquired by the Reds. And after playing over 3 seasons with the Reds, helped the Cardinals to a National League pennant after St. Louis acquired him from Cincinnati in a late season trade. Who is it? Swung on, fouled off to the left side. You guessed A, Cesar Cedeno. The other options are B, Kurt Flutter, C, Ron Gant. Would you like to stick
1: with A? I am staying with Cesar Cedeno.
0: A, final answer. The 1-2 pitch, ground ball, foul, first base side. I think I'm going to stick with Ron Gant. And you were correct. It was A, Cesar Cedeno. I think you were pretty confident in that. I should have.
1: I was. I just didn't think that Ron Gant had won 5. I didn't know about Lou Brock. But he probably deserved to win 5.
0: Kurt Flood, you mean?
1: Or Kurt Flood, yeah. I mean.
0: 1-2 on Victor Scott. The pitch, check swing. Did he go? No. A pitch down and away. 2 balls and 2 strikes. Cesar Cedeno is a 5-time Gold Glove winner and 3-time All-Star while playing for the Astros from 70 to 81. 2-2. Check swing, strike 3 called. Didn't matter. Fastball was in there. And Victor Scott caught watching. 1 down here in the 6th. Now back to the top of the order, J.J. Weatherholt.
1: Cedeno, when he first came up, he was going to be the next Mickey Mantle.
0: Right.
1: And he ended up playing 17 years in the major leagues.
0: It was the Reds from 82 until he was traded to the Cardinals in August of that 1985 season. Swung on, fouled back to the left side. 0-1 on J.J. Weatherholt. Of course, that was a good year for the Cardinals. They went on to go to the World Series. And Cedeno hit .434 with 6 homers and drove in 19. Pitch swung on, fouled away left side. I would say that was a pretty successful acquisition for St. Louis. They won the NL East that year. They beat the Dodgers in the NLCS to go to the World Series, where they lost in 7 heartbreaking games to the Kansas City Royals. I don't think you're allowed to bring up the name Don Dinkinger in this part of town. 0-2 on Weatherholt. Swung on, hit in the air toward the corner and left. Blade giving chase, nearing the line and making the catch. Still in fair territory for the second out here in the 6th. Don Dinkinger, of course, made a call late in game 6 of that series that went against the Cardinals. The Royals would go on to score a couple of runs and win that game. That was only game 6. If you talk to Cardinals fans, they'd make you believe it was game 7.
1: Well, you know, I've talked to a lot of umpires about Don Dinkinger. He was a very good umpire, but you remember for one call, right?
0: Tough break. Swung on.
1: Bill Buckner.
0: Hit in the air, short center field. Dunn coming on. He was Gold Glover, wasn't he? Dunn makes the catch in shallow center. Buckner, he won some Gold Gloves, didn't he? I think he did. Inning over, but doesn't matter how good of a defender you are. You let one go by you, and you're remembered for that forever. 3-2, Cardinals have the lead at the end of 6. Chris back with it in the 7th on the Reds Radio Network.
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1: Well, we've got a new pitcher on the mound for the Cardinals as we get ready to go here in the top of the seventh inning. It will be the bottom part of the Reds' order. Will Benson, Matt McClain, and Tyler Stevenson. In this 3-2 ball game, one run favor of the Cardinals here. Benson comes in. He's got a couple of strikeouts. He was happy to see Michael McGreevy out of here. And now it'll be Soriano. Big right-hander fires a little slider down and in, and Benson swings over the top of it for strike one. Benson has moved off the plate. We saw him the other day. He was right on top of home plate, almost daring the pitcher to throw him inside. A little bit off the plate today, and a swing and a miss on a breaking ball again. Almost a carbon copy of the first one. Soriano pitched in the first game of this series. Pitched a perfect 1-2-3 inning. Right-hander pitches out of the stretch way over there by the third base side of the rubber, and a check swing, strike three. So a three-strikeout day for Will Benson, and one out in the seventh. Now Matt McClain. Matt McClain, back-to-back days with home runs. Hit one yesterday, long ball, line drive down the left field line. Today a high, majestic home run just right of center field. And the pitch by Soriano is outside, ball one. For something good to hit right here, and Soriano delivers a fastball just on the outside corner. Boy, that looked outside, and McClain tempted to ask for a review. He did not. So the count, one ball, one strike with one out. Cardinals are playing McClain pretty much straight up. First baseman off the bag. That one's outside. And a strike, and swung on and hit well by McClain, left center field. There goes Victor Scott, the second, back to the wall, gone. That one is out of here for the second home run of the day for Matt McClain. Woo, doggy.
11: Tell you what, you get him hot, he could start to help turn things around for this Reds team.
1: Boy, he is staying in there with his shoulder. The home run yesterday was on a pitch inside that you could actually step in the bucket and still hit well. This one, though, on the outer part of the plate, he stayed in there, committed with his upper shoulder, and that ball was a high, got a little bit into the wind, and got out of here. So it's now a 3-3 ball game as Tyler Stevenson steps in and takes strike one. Here is the 0-1 to the Reds catcher. And he checked his swing at the plate, did not go, and it's a ball, one strike. I tell you, there's a couple of very happy guys in that Reds dugout. One of them, of course, would be Matt McClain. The other would be Chris Valleca, the Reds hitting coach, and his assistant hitting coaches as well. They have worked and worked and worked with Matt. Pitches outside, 2-1. So hopefully that's the start of something big. You asked Terry Francona exactly that today in the meeting that we had with the manager before the ball game, and you know, he answered you like we thought he would. Well, I hope so. Swung on by Stevenson, and that's a base hit, a solid knock into left field. So Tyler has his second hit of the day. He had a home run his first time up. So the bottom of the lineup here for the Reds are the ones that are doing all the damage. And now Edwin Arroyo. Arroyo's got a base knock. He's got a little bit of room on the right side of the infield with the first baseman Berlickson holding Stevenson on. Second baseman Weatherholt has moved all the way over, really very much towards first base. Arroyo swings through a breaking ball down and in. That's a slider at 88. Modest lead for Stevenson. No threat to go. Swung on us down the line, but foul. No balls and two strikes to the young second baseman Edwin Arroyo. You know, early in the year, the Reds owned those 1 and 2 run leads. They won so many games by one run, so many games by two runs. It's been the reverse lately. Swing and a foul. He knocked it right off his kneecap.
0: Well, I feel like that. You know better than I, but it comes out of the bullpen. The bullpen in the first month of the year was the best bullpen in baseball, yep. If not one of the best. That has not been the case over the last month.
1: No balls, two strikes. Arroyo waits. Soriano deals, and that's on the ground. There goes Weatherholt to his right. He fields, flips it to second base, and that's all they're going to get. A very nice play by J.J. Weatherholt. As that ball was hit, if he was playing his normal position, that's an easy ground ball double play. But because he was pulled around so far towards first, he had to go a long way to get it. And he barely backhanded it and flipped it off to the shortstop to get it out. So Stevenson retired at second. Arroyo takes first and two down in the inning. And a first pitch fastball right on the inside corner there to actually has a breaking ball to Blake Dunn. Soriano ready to go. Arroyo, good lead, not going. That one's on the ground right to the shortstop. He'll go the long way across the infield. Safe! He underestimated the speed of Blake Dunn, and Dunn just simply beat the play for an infield hit.
0: You can't wait back on a roller with Dunn running. If you do, you're going to get beat. That was the case, and Jose Fermin found that out the hard way. He came to get it a little bit, but for the most part, he waited back on it.
1: And that looks like that'll be all for George Soriano as Ollie Marmol makes his way out through the mound. They've got a bullpenner ready to go. We'll tell you all about him when we come back right here on the Reds Radio Network.
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15: Ever smiling, ever gentle on my mind.
1: Well, enter a new pitcher for the Cardinals, a left-hander, Jojo Romero, wears number 59. The left-hander comes in here. This is game number 29 for Romero. And he is up there because J.J. Bleda is the scheduled hitter. We've got one run in the inning. That was on a home run by Matt McClain to tie it up. And we've got runners now at second base, Arroyo, and first base, Blake Dunn.
0: You know, I heard that Jim Day was the go-to source on JoJo. I wonder where Jim is.
1: As soon as JoJo was entered, did Jim Day came in the booth, let us know that he's in the game. J.J. Bleda waits JoJo and hits a line drive right at the second baseman. Weatherholt leaps up and snags it right into Webbing. And just like that, JoJo Romero is out of the inning. So the Reds threaten, but they do get one on a home run by Matt McClain. We have the Cardinals coming to bat right after this on the Reds Radio Network.
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1: A Wolvers muster call the bullpen. We'll see the hard-throwing left-hander Brock Burke coming into the game. 32 appearances now for Burke. He fires the first pitch strike. He's got the ability to get it up there a little bit, and Wilbur's mustard puts some mustard on it. No balls and a strike now to Alec Burleson. Burleson, a left-handed hitter, very dangerous hitter. And outside, that's a ball. So 32 appearances now for Burke. And lefty comes to the plate, swing and a chopper foul at the plate. One ball and two strikes.

0: Burke with a long look in to Tyler Stevenson. Al Burleson kind of up on the plate a little bit, holds his bat very high, and swings and hits it well to right field. There goes the right fielder, Benson, but he'll have room right in front of the warning track, and he'll pull that one in for out number one.
1: That's the part of this ballpark that you've got to get it good to get it out. You're not going to miss hit many and get a little fortuitous carry.
0: So now Jordan Walker. Walker has been a damaged guy all series long, and this time he pops up the first pitch he sees. There is Spencer Steer in foul territory, and he'll put it away for out number two. So that's a nice big sigh of relief I can hear all the way up here from Theodore Terry Francona.
1: You got that right.
0: You get him out like that on one pitch, thank you very much. And now Lars Nootbaar. Tell you one thing about this Cardinal team, when they want to load up the lineup with left-handers, they've got plenty of them to do it. So if you're a left-handed reliever coming into town to play the Cardinals, chances are you are going to get into a lot of games. And the first pitch to Nootbaar is a strike on the outside corner.
1: And it's amazing because they still have another left-hander on their bench.
0: I think even the bat boy's left-handed. The 0-1 by Burke is just a little bit off the plate. Ball one. Perez, 3 runs on 8 hits. The Cardinals, 3 runs on 4 hits. Neither team has made an error. And the pitch by Brock Burke is way up and in, kind of dusted him back a little bit. Burke with 32 appearances. He's, I think, leading Dylan Lee of the Atlanta Braves. He's also a left-hander. Managers love to use those lefties. Here's the 2-1, and it's outside, 3-1. And the 3-1 pitch is inside, ball four. So Burke was on the verge of a nice, easy 1-2-3 inning, but he walks the third batter, Nootbaar. And now we've got Brian Torres. Torres with a home run earlier this ball game, hit it well to right field, and he takes a breaking ball on the outside corner for a strike. I think where Chris Paddock put that pitch to Torres his last time up was probably the only spot he's going to be able to muscle one out of here. Wide open stance, coming to the plate, he squares the bunt, fouls it off, and it's 0-2. Jose Fermin on deck. I always thought that was a little bit interesting to see a hitter with already a strike on him try to bunt. And now he's bunted himself foul into an 0-2 count. Lefty on lefty right here. Do we see the Brock Burke slider? Stevenson sets up away. Fastball down and away. That's a ball. I see what you mean now, Tommy, when you said scattered crowd. I mean, they're all over the ballpark. Hard to give a good reading of how many are here today. Burke with the 1-2 is swung on, a little lofter in the center field. Uh-oh, no man's land. Here comes Dunn, and he makes the catch on the run. The speedy center fielder, Blake Dunn, able to outrun that pop-up, and he makes the catch for the third out of the inning. We go back to Tommy here in the 8th inning when we come back, all tied up in St. Louis, 3-3 on the Reds Radio Network.
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0: got away from a little bit. 1-0, the count on Stewart. Romero back to the plate now with a 1-0 pitch. Strike call to the inside corner of the knee. Sal thought otherwise.
1: Down.
0: So let's see. It was a strike. I think we'll find out that was, in fact, on the inside edge. It was.
1: That call is confirmed. Cincinnati has one challenge remaining.
0: I think it gives John Tumpane a great deal of satisfaction when his calls are confirmed. As it does most of them. Here's the 1-1. Back to a breaking ball off the outside corner. 2-1.
2: I guess you have to enjoy those little victories
0: right
2: along the way, right?
0: Anybody likes to be right when challenged.
2: Yeah.
0: 2-1. Strike call on the outside corner. Sal thought that pitch was a changeup that was off the outside edge there. He already lost one challenge. You don't want to go back and challenge it again, so he won't. 2-2.
2: Can you imagine if Sal Stewart had unlimited challenges?
0: Games would take 5 hours. Here's the 2-2 pitch. Low and outside, the count's full, and he only gets 4 or 5 at-bats a game. That would still dramatically increase the time of games. I think 2's good. Here's the 3-2 pitch to Sal Stewart. Swing and a miss. Big cut. That slow breaking ball, and his helmet pops off as he goes stumbling over the plate into the opposite batter's box, a strikeout victim to begin the Reds' eighth inning. I mean, he took a massive cut. No dice. 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Toyota, let's go places. Here's Dane Myers off the bench to hit for Nathaniel Lowe. He swings and whacks it right back up the middle, and that's in the center field for a base hit. Tell you what, that is a very hard job in this game, to come off the bench and pinch hit, but Dane Myers has seemingly done a masterful job of it. He stumbled a little bit getting out of the box there, but still a base hit in the center field with one out.
2: Well, the best pinch hitter that I've ever seen is Lenny Harris, who is still in the Reds organization as a coach, I think, down at Daytona. And he always would tell me that the key to hitting as a pinch hitter is be ready on the first pitch and be ready to hit the fastball. And that's exactly what Dane Myers likes to do. He hunts that fastball first pitch and laced it right through the box.
0: Catcher Ivan Herrera is out. That's a stall tactic because after he got out there, waiting a moment, now Ollie Marmol pops out of the Cardinal first base dugout. He's going to make a pitching change. Change made here in the eighth inning. Runner on at first, one out. Reds and Cardinals are all even, 3 apiece on the Reds Radio Network.
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2: Well, the Cardinals signed Ryan Stanek in the offseason back in January to a one-year deal with an option for next year. This is game number 495 in his major league career. Still has a pretty good fastball, does Stanek.

0: coming into this year, 29th appearance.
1: He will go to work against Spencer Steer with a runner at first base and one man out. Right-hander against right-hander. Stanek sets ready. And here he comes with the first pitch to Steer. Swinging, there's a high chopper toward third. Into Glovett, Gorman. He'll go to second. They get the out at second base on the Speedy Myers. Quick turn by Weatherholt, but they do not get the out on Steer, hustling down the line at first base. So the fielder's choice goes 5-4 at second, erasing Myers.
0: Kind of a risky play, really, by the third baseman, Gorman, because he did not get Dane Myers by very much at second base. If he doesn't get Myers, he gets nobody. The Reds are really in business.
1: Will Benson, 0-3, and he struck out all three times. First ball swinging at a fastball, fouls it back, strike one. Matt McClain waiting on deck. The 0-1 to Benson, and he swings, pops it up. Foul, third base side. It'll end up looping into the Reds' dugout, out of the reach of Nolan Gorman, pursuing it from third, but it wasn't hit high enough to give him time to even get over there. Oh, and 2 on Benson. Stanek to the plate. The pitch to Benson's off the outside corner, and the count's 1-2. They've got a whole tarps-off section here at Busch Stadium where guys go, take their shirts off, whirl them over their heads, and it's out in right field. It's the bleachers beyond the Cardinals bullpen in right. One ball, two strikes on Benson. The pitch. He takes in the dirt. It kicks away from the catcher, Herrera. I think Steer was already running on that pitch. And that'll be a stolen base, or at least it should be, for Spencer Steer, even though the ball got away. I think they called it a wild pitch. I believe that should be a stolen base. But
0: well, you can really see Herrera very stiff back behind the plate when he's trying to block those balls in the dirt.
1: Steer now at second. Benson grounds it foul over by the ball boys down the first baseline next to the Cardinals dugout. If it is a stolen base for Steer, it's his fourth. 2 balls, 2 strikes. The pitch to Benson. Breaking ball down and in. Didn't offer at it. Did they call that a wild pitch?
0: They did call it a wild pitch, so it can't be both.
1: No, can't be both. I mean, they could be wrong.
0: They could be.
1: Maybe it didn't go till it was in the dirt. I thought he'd already taken off. 3 balls, 2 strikes on Benson. The payoff pitch, swinging a ground ball down the first baseline, foul. Still 3-2 here on Benson. But anyway, that section out there, when the game starts, it's usually just a few people. By the time the games have ended, folks have come from all over the ballpark. Guys have gathered out there to join in the madness. And it ends up being almost 3 full sections worth of whirling shirtless men. The pitch, swing and a miss. Benson's down on strikes, tipped it right into the mitt. Herrera holds on to strike 3. So the inning is over. The Reds threaten but come up empty. Ran another runner in scoring position this afternoon. Still tied at 3, Reds and Cardinals, as we head to the bottom of the 8th at Busch Stadium on the Reds Radio Network.
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0: Mustard pitching change, and you'll see Terry Francona emptying his bullpen of left-handers as Sam Ball comes into ball game. Game number 31 for Sam.
1: He will deal with the right-handed hitting Jose Fermin. Ball's first pitch on the way, and Fermin lines one toward the left center field gap, and it'll drop in for a base hit. Played on a bounce by Dunn, and Fermin is aboard with a leadoff base hit. Fermin is aboard for the first time this afternoon after popping to second, striking out, rounding out the shortstop. Now Nolan Gorman will hit. Let's pause for station identification on the Reds Radio Network.
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1: It will not be Gorman. It will be Nelson Velasquez batting in place of Gorman with a runner on at first base and nobody out. Maul comes set. Right-handed hitter, left-handed pitcher. Maul delivers. And Velasquez watches a backdoor breaking ball miss off the outside corner for ball one. Three-three, bottom of the eighth inning. This was the inning the Cardinals took the lead and held on to win. In yesterday's game, the 1-0 pitch, and Velasquez takes a pitch in the dirt. Breaking ball from Maul. 2-0. Velasquez hitting .353 this year. Home run, four RBIs. He was in as a starter yesterday and went 0-4. Ball brings it in, and Velasquez swings, fouls it back. Two balls, one strike, the count. Ball ready at the belt. Looks at first, now delivers the 2-1 pitch, and Velasquez takes low and inside. 3-1, left-handed hitting Victor Scott on deck. Velasquez whirls the bat around, Maul straightens, and from the belt, time called. Cardinals have action in their bullpen. Riley O'Brien up and throwing again. Of course, he's been pitching a lot lately for the Cardinals. Maul's 3-1 pitch. Swung on and yanked into left field, a base hit. Lined right between McClain and Stewart. The second and holding is Fermin. And the Cardinals have two on with nobody out in the eighth. Tied at three for now. But the Cardinals are threatening big time. Here is Victor Scott, the nine-hole hitter for the Cardinals. Pinch hit single for Velasquez.
0: It's going to be a guaranteed bunt for Scott, don't you think?
1: I would have to believe that it is. The Reds are anticipating such.
0: You know, if you're Maul, you're heading over to the third baseline immediately trying to get that bunt.
1: Scott shows bunt, pulls the bat back. The question is, who's going to be at third base if Maul gets it?
0: In this play, and they call this the basic play, where the pitcher, especially if you're left-handed, you can bail off and run to third base, field the bunt, and that way the third baseman stays at home. You get a forced play, maybe even a double play.
1: 1-0. Bunted, there it is, toward third, picked up by Maul. They go to third, threw it away, down the left field line. The run will score. The Cardinals have the lead, 4-3. In from left, Lede picks it up, and Scott ends up at second base. Maul rushed the throw, sailed it right by Sal Stewart, and St. Louis has once again taken the lead in the eighth.
0: Well, he had a little bit more time than he thought. He got through the ball. It wasn't a great bunt, but he just flipped it too high. And he was only about 20 feet away from Sal Stewart. So Stewart really didn't even have a chance to react to that throw. Boy, that is too bad. You just hate to see it when the fundamentals flub you up.
1: Infield in. J.J. Weatherholt with runners at second and third. Still nobody out in the inning. Here's the 1-0 to J.J. Weatherholt. Breaking ball, a little bit low on the inside corner. Stevenson wants to challenge. So let's find out. We'll turn our attention to the board, and it was a ball inside. The Reds are out of challenges.
8: That call is confirmed. Cincinnati is now out of challenges.
1: Well, now you have to stop the bleeding, because right now the Cardinals are poised not just to have taken the lead, but they are in position for a big inning. Ball throws, swing and a miss. Two balls and one strike.
0: Now this is one of those times that lefty on lefty right here, you've got to be thinking about a strikeout. Whatever you can to get it past Weatherholt.
1: Hitless today, Weatherholt, his first game back after missing a few with the quad, swinging a foul. Two balls, two strikes. Weatherholt walked in the second inning, reached on a fielder's choice in the fourth, flew out his last time up to left after a strikeout in his first at-bat, officially 0 for 3 with a walk. The Cardinals have taken a 4-3 lead here in the eighth inning. Infield in all the way around for the Reds. They will take the out at home plate if they can get it. Outfield straight away. Ball from the belt. Here he comes with a 2-2 pitch. Up and in. Almost hit him. You've got the right-hander Herrera on deck. The Reds do have Tony Santillan up and throwing in the Reds bullpen. Weatherholt, very slightly open stance, left side. Almost straight up and down. The 3-2 pitch, swung on, pop foul. Back toward us.
0: You know, if you could get a strikeout here of Weatherholt, you could walk Herrera or at least pitch around him. He's the right-handed hitter. Then you've got back-to-back lefties. Maybe get a ground ball or strike out the side. But this is the key batter here.
1: 3-2 pitch. Swung on, fouled, left side out of play.
0: And he looks like he's geared for the breaking ball, Weatherholt does. That was a good-looking pitch from Sam Maul, a slider down and away, and Weatherholt still was kind of staying back to be able to spoil it.
1: Seven pitches so far in this at-bat to Weatherholt. Three and two the count. Weatherholt again whirls the bat around, waiting on Maul. And here's the left-hander's 3-2 pitch again. High and outside. Ball four. And he walked him. So Weatherholt's down to first base. He works the walk. And now they are loaded with nobody out. Terry Francona is going to the mound. That'll be it for Sam Maul. Another Wolvers mustard pitching change. It'll be Tony Santillan. Put some mustard on it. When we come back, Cardinals have taken a 4-3 lead in the eighth. Maul will exit. Bases loaded, nobody out on the Reds Radio Network.
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0: Well, Tony Santion into the ballgame is our Wolvers mustard pitching change. And the big right-hander comes on, and he's got a couple of very tough hitters coming up. 2, 3, and 4 in the Cardinal lineup. Wolvers mustard. Tony, put some mustard on him.
1: Well, the Reds need him to do that. Whole lot of mustard. Now, you could use a few strikeouts. Ivan Herrera, the batter. Bases are loaded. Nobody out. The pitch to Herrera, swinging a ground ball to short. Off the backhand of Matt McClain's glove, everybody's safe. He was trying to get his body in position to make the throw home, and it went right off of his backhand.
0: Well, it's probably one of those mistakes where you're thinking about the play at the plate while you're fielding the ball, and I think you're right. He was trying to get his body in position. It looked like he was in position. He just kind of pulled up a little bit. The ball took a higher hop than he thought. Two-run lead now.
1: Fielder's choice, E6. Still counting. The pitch is high and outside for ball one. Second error of the inning on the Reds. Santillan to the plate. Swinging a ground ball. This time Arroyo has it. He gloves, throws home low, but picked at the plate by Stevenson. The Reds will get just the one out. But the Reds do get the out, at least at home plate. Fielder's choice goes 4-2.
0: That was a nice pick defensively by Arroyo. That ball kind of an in-between hop right there. Hit hard with some overspin.
1: Bases remain loaded now with one out. Burleson reaching on the fielder's choice. And now it's Jordan Walker. Bases remain loaded, and Walker will ask for time. Now he sets to the plate. Walker takes off the outside corner. One out in the inning. Bases loaded. Two runs home. Cardinals are leading it 5-3. Santillan. Out of the stretch. Turns it loose. The pitch in the dirt outside. 2-0 now on Walker. Very dangerous hitter, Walker. And he has torched the Reds. He hasn't been as damaging today, which is saying something because he's still 2-for-4. With a double and a run scored. And an RBI. Santillan brings it home. Swing and a miss at a breaking ball down and away. But when you look at what he's done against the Reds this year, he came in 9-for-18 with 9 RBIs. 9 RBIs for Jordan Walker. That's in 4 games. Right-hander delivers the 2-1 pitch. Walker hits it on the ground to short. McLean will come home with it. They get the out at the plate. And now 2 down. Boy, that's one where you think, might have had a chance at the double play because the infield was in. Ed Arroyo breaking to the bag, but McLean wanted to get the short out at home plate. Boy, how often do you get 3 straight ground balls to infielders with the infield in?
0: It looked like McLean had a little trouble getting a hold of the baseball right there, a little double pump inside his glove. That costs a double play, but you get one out there at least.
1: Pitch is too high. Ball one. That's incredible. 3 straight ground balls at Reds infielders with the infield in. This could be much worse. 5-3, Cardinals have the lead. They've scored twice. This is the 8th man to bat of the inning, and Lars Nootbaar. The pitch, Nootbaar takes upstairs. 2 balls, no strikes. Base is loaded, 2 outs. Santillan gets the sign. Here he comes. Up and away, and it's 3-0. Well, he doesn't want to walk him here. That goes without saying. Santillan from the belt to the plate. 3-2 pitch. Strike on the inside corner. I think I said 3-2. It's a 3-0 pitch. Now it's 3-1. Runner at third base, Herrera. Burleson at second. Walker at first. And Santillan deals the 3-1. Swing and a ground ball pulled foul. First base side. Now it's full, 3-2. Nootbaar 0-for-2 with a couple of strikeouts and a pair of walks. Cardinals have scored 2 in the 8th. Santillan trying to keep this game within reach. McLean, Stevenson, and Arroyo due up in the Reds' 9th inning. Riley O'Brien if it's close. Fonson in the bullpen for the Cardinals if they blow it open. 3-2 pitch on the way. There they go. Swing and a foul back. We'll do it again. All 3 runners are in motion. Santillan again from the belt, home with the payoff. Swing and a fly ball, left field playable. Blade is in, under it, he's got it. The inning is over, but the Cardinals have taken the lead, and they now lead it 5-3. Last chance for the Reds coming up in the 9th. We come back on the Reds Radio Network.
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0: Now, the one guy that you don't want to see in the ballgame is the opposing team's closer, and that's what the Reds will see now for back-to-back days is Riley O'Brien, the former Red. He was a rookie at 26 years old when he pitched one game for the Reds before he moved on, and he's in the ballgame now, sitting on 16 saves.
1: He will go to work against Matt McClain, who's had a great day today. McClain has gone deep twice. Gives him 8 home runs on the year. Both home runs, solo blasts. He takes a first pitch strike from Riley O'Brien. One of the things that stands out in this game for the Reds offensively, their inability to hit with runners in scoring position, something that has also plagued the Cardinals for much of the year, the 0-1. And McClain takes a look at the strike. He's down to the count 0-2 against O'Brien. Reds have gone 0-for-6 with runners in scoring position. Cardinals, I'm sure, feel like they should have much more than a 2-run lead. The right-hander O'Brien comes set. The 0-2 pitch. Breaking ball off the outside corner. It's a ball and 2 strikes. One and two on McClain. He wands the bat out over the plate. O'Brien to the plate. High and outside. 2 balls and 2 strikes. Remember, O'Brien threw a lot of pitches in that game yesterday. And they became rather high-stress pitches for him in the ninth inning. Here's the 2-2. Swing and a miss. Struck him out. McClain went after a high fastball, 98 miles an hour, up and out of the zone. One down here in the ninth. This copyrighted broadcast is presented by Authority of the Cincinnati Reds and may not be reproduced or retransmitted in any form. The accounts and descriptions of this game may not be disseminated without the express written consent of the Reds. This copyright reminder is provided by Dinsmore, the official legal counsel of the Reds. One out, Tyler Stevenson batting. The pitch to Stevenson, a strike on the outside corner. Fastball from O'Brien at 99. Stevenson also with a 2-hit game today. He's 2-for-3, homered back in the third and then singled in the seventh. O'Brien's home with the 0-1. And a breaking ball misses down and away. The Reds have left 4 runners in scoring position in this game. O'Brien's 1-1. And Stevenson rips a line drive down the right field line past Burleson, and that'll go toward the corner. Stevenson on his horse, and he's going to dig for second, and he will slide in safely ahead of Walker's throw with a double. So nice job by Stevenson going with the pitch and lacing one down the line for his 3rd hit of the ballgame.
0: Yeah, 3 hits for Tyler. That ought to be feeling good for him. What I like about it is that 2 of those hits have gone to right field, including the home run to right center.
1: Some changes, by the way, defensively for the Cardinals. Brian Torres has gone from left field to third base. Velasquez stays in the game. He's in left. Now Edwin Arroyo. Didn't want to, but went around on a pitch up. Strike one. Ryan at the belt. Stevenson off second, the 0-1. Swinging and a miss. Breaking ball down, and the count is 0-2. Arroyo 1-for-3, singled in the third. Right-handed pitcher, left-handed batter. Arroyo switch hitter up there from the left side, 0-2 the count. O'Brien sets and delivers the 0-2 pitch. And this time Arroyo checks his swing on a breaking ball down and away. Arroyo went after the first 2 pitches of this at bat. Laid off the 0-2. One ball, two strikes. O'Brien throws, and the 1-2 pitch, swinging a foul, first base side. Blake Dunn waiting in the on-deck circle. Reds are down by two in the ninth. O'Brien comes set. Now here he comes. Way in off the plate with a fastball at 100, and it twists Arroyo out of the way of it. Two balls and two strikes on Edwin Arroyo. Here's O'Brien with a 2-2. Breaking ball lifted in the air center field. It's going to send Scott back, but he will make the catch. Stevenson has to stay at second. And now two gone in the Reds' ninth inning, and back to the top of the order, Blake Dunn. If Dunn reaches, then it would be Blade representing the go-ahead run. Plus, you'd have the tying run aboard with good speed at first base. So, big spot here for Dunn. Game on the line, runner at second. The pitch. Dunn swings, whacks it in the air, center field. There's Scott. Right in his tracks, waiting on it. He's got it. That's all. One ball. 5-3 to the Cardinals. They finish off the three-game series sweep. Reds' struggles continue, especially within the National League Central Division. And final score, Cardinals 5, Reds 3. We're back to wrap it up right after this on the Reds Radio Network.
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1: Five-3 Cardinals over the Reds at Busch Stadium in St. Louis today as the Cardinals finish off the three-game series sweep. Some excitement for the Reds today. Matt McClain put the Reds on top with a home run in the third inning, and then Tyler Stevenson homered right behind him. The Reds had a 2-0 lead, but the Cardinals stormed back, scoring three times in the fifth, including a two-run home run by Brian Torres to put him in front. Matt McClain tied the game with a home run in the seventh, and then the Cardinals scored two against Reds relievers Sam Maul and Tony Santillan in the eighth inning. Both runs ended up being charged to Sam Maul, and the Cardinals prevail over the Reds 5-3 at Busch Stadium in St. Louis. That finishes off the three-game series sweep at the hands of the Cardinals. To kick off this six-game road trip, here's a look at the totals for St. Louis. Cardinals scored five runs on six hits with no errors, and they left 12 men on base for the Reds. Three runs on 10 hits, two errors, and seven left on base. The loss will go to Sam Maul in this game, so Maul will end up taking the loss. And with that loss, Ball will drop to 1-5 on the season. Riley O'Brien ends up earning his 17th save of the year. Ryan Stanek credited with the win for the Cardinals as the Reds fall to St. Louis. Again, final score 5-3. We'll be back to preview the Reds series opener in San Diego when we come back. Oh, by the way, this game was played in front of 31,335 at Busch Stadium today here in St. Louis. Reds and Padres kick off a series tomorrow. More on that after this on the Reds Radio Network.
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1: Back at Busch Stadium in St. Louis, final score 5-3, Cardinals over the Reds. Now the Reds will continue the road trip. They will take on the San Diego Padres tomorrow in San Diego. Andrew Abbott will start for the Reds. The left-hander is 4-3 with a 4.06 ERA. Walker Buehler for the Padres, 3-3, 4.53 earned run average. 9:40, first pitch, Cincinnati time, airtime, 9:10 across the Reds Radio Network. 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I've got the Reds postgame show coming your way next right here on the Reds Radio Network.
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1: The Reds let another one slip away. They fall to the Cardinals 5-3 at Busch Stadium in St. Louis. The Cardinals finishing off the three-game series sweep over the Reds. The Reds went 0-for-8 with runners in scoring position in this game, and the struggles continuing now for Cincinnati as the Reds fall to 2-13 within the National League Central Division. This is the Reds postgame show presented by Cincinnati Children's. We've got highlights from this game, scores around Major League Baseball coming up, but when we come back, I bring back the crafty left-hander Chris Welsh to talk about it. 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
1: Welcome back into the Reds postgame show presented by Cincinnati Children's. With Chris Welsh, I'm Tommy Thrall. Bring back the crafty lefty to talk about this one. Chris, these come from behind. The losses are getting tough to swallow. Doesn't it have to fall back on the bullpen?
11: Yeah, it does if you look at it individually. I mean, you can break these games down bit by bit, inning by inning, and say, all right, you know, here's where our trouble begins when we go to the bullpen in this level. But, you know, when you're going to beat a big league team and you're not at full strength, and the Reds are not at full strength right now because, you know, you're missing some pitching, you're missing Ellie De La Cruz in the middle of the lineup, you have to play a complete game. You have to play good defense. You have to get some hits with runners in scoring position. And you can't give away free passes. Today, the Reds had two errors. The Cardinals had none. Today, the Reds pitching staff gave up 8 walks. And they received no walks from the Cardinal pitching staff. So you're kind of setting yourself up for failure by having your pitchers pitch so many pitches in a ball game that Terry Francona's got to get them out of there because they're worn out. And that really leads to those late inning come from behind wins for the opposition.
12: Look, at a game like this and a stretch like this, it's easy to focus on the negatives, and there's plenty of them in a stretch like this. One of the things that the Reds have been missing offensively is offensive production from Matt McClain. He had his second multi-home run of the game, both of them, or second multi-home run game of the season. Both of them in his career have happened this year. Good to see him go deep twice. That's now 3 home runs in his last 2 games. You kind of have to get excited about that the way he struggled.
11: Well, I mean, if he's excited about it, then that's going to make a big difference. And I think that's the biggest thing right there. You know, the only thing you really can control in baseball is your effort level. You can't control how you hit the ball. You always can't control about how far it goes. But, you know, it's a good sign to see McClain stay in there. I made a comment when he hit the home run to center field, how he kept his shoulder in there and really drove it that way, something we've not seen him do really all year long. And the other bright spot, Tyler Stevenson, 3 hits on the day. So you get those two guys back-to-back in the bottom of the lineup, beginning to churn a little bit offensively. Things are looking up from that respect, but you still go back to say, we've got to play a complete ball game. And let's do the things that we can control and get out there and play hard.
12: Definitely still some things to clean up as the Reds drop again today. Final score, 5-3, Cardinals over the Reds. We've got scores around Major League Baseball when the Reds postgame show presented by Cincinnati Children's continues next on the Reds Radio Network.
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12: Welcome back into the Reds postgame show presented by Cincinnati Children's. Time to take a look at scores around Major League Baseball, brought to you by Starfire Automotive and Heavy Duty Lubricants in the Starfire bullpen, beginning in American League City's first. We take a look at some games that have gone final, like down in Arlington, where the Rangers shut out the Guardians today, 10-0 the final in that one. Twins fell at home to the Royals, 6-5 up in Minneapolis. Astros lost and were shut out by the A's, 5-0 in Houston. In Detroit, it was the Tigers with a 5-4 win over the Mariners. Blue Jays edged the Orioles today, 6-4 north of the border in Toronto. Big rivalry weekend in New York with the Yankees beating the Red Sox today, 6-1 the final in that one. Some scores in progress around American League cities. Actually, there are no games in progress right now around the American League. They're all in the National League, and we'll have those for you when we come back. It's the Reds postgame show presented by Cincinnati Children's on the Reds Radio Network.
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12: Welcome back in to the Reds postgame show presented by Cincinnati Children's. Cardinals over the Reds today, 5-3, your final score. Now scores are in National League cities. There are some finals around the National League besides this one. The Marlins 4-1 over the Rays today down in Miami. In Philadelphia, it was the Phillies beating the White Sox 9-5. Braves edging the Pirates today 3-2, the final in that game. There are a few in progress still around the National League, like in Colorado, where the Brewers are beating up on the Rockies 8-3. The score in that one, they're in the bottom of the seventh inning. Bottom of the seventh also in Arizona. The Diamondbacks have a 4-1 lead on the Nationals. The Mets are up 2-0 on the Padres. They've completed four innings so far in San Diego. And the Angels are leading in Los Angeles, Chavez Ravine, that is, 2-1 in L.A. Angels lead the Dodgers. The late game tonight features the Giants and Cubs at Wrigley Field in Chicago. Jameson Taillon will start that game for the Cubs against Trevor McDonald of the Giants. Those are your scores around Major League Baseball. Highlights from the Reds' 5-3 defeat at the hands of the Cardinals to finish off the sweep when we come back on the Reds postgame show presented by Cincinnati Children's on the Reds Radio Network.
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1: Welcome back into the Reds postgame show. It's presented by Cincinnati Children's. 5-3 Cardinals over the Reds. Here's the highlights. It started good for the Reds. They got off to an early lead in the third, scoreless through the first two before Matt McClain came to the plate.
11: He fires a breaking ball, a high fly ball to center field. Hit well. There goes the center fielder, Scott. Up, looking. Bye-bye. Right out the front door, Matt McClain goes and puts the first run on the board for the Reds here on this beautiful Sunday afternoon.
1: He went down there and got it. It was a breaking ball down around the knees, right down the heart of the plate. But boy, he hit that to the grown man's part of the ballpark. And that put the Reds up 1-0. It was McClain's seventh home run of the year. A bat.

0: Louder, Caleb Ferguson worked a scoreless fourth inning, and then it was Paddock. Paddock gave up a leadoff double to Alec Burleson. Jordan Walker, a batter later, got the Cardinals on the board. Paddock's first pitch to him is whacked on a line to the left center field gap. That's down, and that is bouncing to the wall. Here comes Burleson home to score easily, and Walker's into second base, trading places with him. Back-to-back doubles to begin the Cardinals' fifth inning. Two batters later, Brian Torres would put the Cardinals on top. Paddock to the plate. First pitch to Torres is whacked deep to right field. Backing up is Benson, and he will turn and watch it sail over the right field wall. Two-run home run, Brian Torres. And he has put the Cardinals on top, 3-2 here in the fifth. But the Reds weren't done. Seventh inning, Reds trailing. Matt McClain again with one out in the seventh.
1: And swung on and hit well by McClain. Left center field. There goes Victor Scott, the second, back to the wall. Gone! That one is out of here for the second home run of the day for Matt McClain.
0: That tied it at three, but then the Cardinals came surging back in the eighth. Sam Maul was on to pitch. He would give up a leadoff single from Jose Fermin. Nolan Gorman, a base hit right behind him. Runners at first and second. With nobody out, Victor Scott tried to drop down a sacrifice bunt, and here is our change the outcome play of the game. 1-0. Bunted, there it is, toward third, picked up by Maul. They go to third, threw it away, down the left field line. The run will score. The Cardinals have the lead, 4-3. In from left, Lede picks it up, and Scott ends up at second base. Maul rushed the throw, sailed it right by Sal Stewart. And St. Louis has once again taken the lead in the eighth. Be listening tomorrow morning to our flagship station at 6:50. If you correctly identify the play of the game, you'll receive two Reds tickets and a dinner for cruise. Easy for me to say, and a dinner cruise for two from B&B Riverboats. Cardinals weren't done, though. They would get one more on an error by Matt McClain, a ground ball off the bat of Ivan Herrera. McClain tried to backhand it, went off his glove. Herrera would reach, and Velasquez would score from third. The Reds would get out of the bases loaded jam from there, but then the Reds went quietly in the ninth despite a one-out double from Tyler Stevenson. He was stranded at second base. The Reds finished 0-for-8 with runners in scoring position. Cardinals beat the Reds 5-3 at Busch Stadium in St. Louis. They finish off the three-game series sweep. Reaction from the clubhouse, and we'll have the totals when we come back to wrap up the Reds postgame show presented by Cincinnati Children's next on the Reds Radio Network.
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0: Final score, 5-3. Cardinals finish off the three-game series sweep over the Reds with another come-from-behind win over the Reds here at Busch Stadium in St. Louis. Reds will head to San Diego. We'll have more on that in a moment, but first, before we give you the totals, let's check in down to the Reds clubhouse and hear from Reds manager Terry Francona.

0: it.
1: Yeah, we were ultra aggressive. We needed to be, and he knew it. And he just didn't throw where he needed to.
2: I know you're not big on meetings or just the way the weekend went. Is there, what message would you have for this team? Right,
1: we talked to the guys after the game just for a minute. And it's just, it's actually the same. It's, you know, when it's the hardest to believe, you have to. And when there's doubt, you got to believe in each other and pick each other up. And, you know, I told the men, you know, run the bases with your pants on fire and don't leave anything on the field. I just believe that's the not just the best way, it's the only way we're going to get where we want to go. And what I don't want them to do is walking around, you know, like, I don't want this to be a morgue. That's not the way it's supposed to be. I want them just to, because it's hard for us right now. There's a lot of things that aren't going right, but we can make it better, and we will.
2: For Rhett Lowder, I'm sure there are moments that he looked sharp. Did the walks ultimately hurt him, and how far are you going?
1: Yeah, it wasn't just that. It was like, I think he, like, early on, he was like 2-0 on almost everybody. To his credit, man, he fought back and kind of, you know, kept him off from scoring. But, like, in the first inning, he was rushing through everything, and Trey slowed him down and looked better. Just, and we were hoping to get a little more as far as pitch count was, but it's his first time back, and when you throw that many pitches that early, to me, that's harder than having lower pitch innings.
2: Did you see?
0: That is Reds manager Terry Francona talking about his team's struggles, and also Rhett Lowder. Lowder went 3 innings today, did walk 5 in this game. 5 of the 8 walks by Reds pitchers came from the starter Rhett Lowder. Meanwhile, the Cardinals did not walk a batter. Here's the totals. For the Cardinals, 5 runs on 6 hits, no errors, 12 left. For the Reds, 3 runs, 10 hits, 2 errors, 7 left. Winning pitchers, Ryan Stanek, 2-0. Sam Mall, the loser, 1-5. Riley O'Brien with his 17th save of the season. This game was played in 2 hours and 41 minutes in front of 31,335. Now the Reds will continue the road trip. They will head to San Diego and battle the Padres in the first of a 3-game series tomorrow night. Left-hander Andrew Abbott will be on the mound for the Reds. He's 4-3 with a 4.06 ERA. Right-hander Walker Buehler starts for the Padres, 3-3 and a 4.53 earned run average. First pitch, 9:40. Airtime, 9:10. Cincinnati time across the Reds radio network. That's all we have for today. Thanks for listening. For Chris Welsh, our on-site engineer here in St. Louis, Brian Doherty, our studio producer, Drew Westerheide, back in our network headquarters. I'm Tommy Thrall saying thanks for listening. We'll talk to you again tomorrow night from San Diego. Once again, final score, Cardinals 5, Reds 3. Good night from Busch Stadium in St. Louis.
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1: This is a Fox News alert. I'm Carmen Roberts. A new escalation of fighting in the Middle East. Israel says Iran is attacking its territory with missiles for the first time since the April ceasefire.
2: The initial wave that occurred tonight was four ballistic missiles. Israeli officials telling Fox News all of those missiles were shot down. But then moments later, early alerts went out on phones across this country telling people that there were more incoming missiles.
1: Fox's Trey Yingston, Tel Aviv.
2: Regional sources tell Fox News they expect a harsh response to this missile attack.
1: And Axios is reporting that President Trump says he is going to call Israeli Prime Minister right now and tell him not to strike back. And still no sign of the two shooters who opened fire at a festival in Toledo, Ohio yesterday. 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
2: This is a Fox News alert. I'm Kathleen Maloney. Iran launching a large missile attack against Israel.
3: Four waves of Iranian ballistic missiles have targeted civilian areas of Israel. The Iranians say this is in response to the IDF strikes that targeted the Hezbollah stronghold of southern Beirut earlier today.
2: Fox's Trey Yingston, Tel Aviv. President Trump says any deal to end the war with Iran has to prevent the country from getting nuclear weapons by any means.
4: They go out and purchase. They acquire. I want to put the word, if they buy or purchase or acquire, you know, you've got to have that in there, too, because that's not developing.
2: The president tells NBC's Meet the Press he's still confident a deal with Iran can be reached despite the continued fighting and Iran's attack on Israel today. 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

0: Did you know that Edgar Winter is an albino? Oh, yes. He's an albino. His brother, Johnny Winter, another albino. John Bon Jovi, not an albino. He's Italian. How's that? Well, he's next.
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5: Here's your forecast for Classic Hits WKYH. Fully overnight hours tonight, we'll see mostly cloudy skies. Lows will be in the upper 60s. For your Monday, we'll see mostly cloudy skies. Chances of showers in the afternoon hours. Highs will be in the upper 80s. Monday night, we'll see mostly cloudy skies, chances of showers overnight, lows in the lower 70s. And then for your Tuesday, we'll see mostly cloudy skies, chances of showers throughout the day, highs will be in the mid 80s. That's your forecast for Classic Hits, 99.3 WKYH.
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0: Loverboy out of Canada. Yeah, their lead singer, Mike Reno. Nice guy, but boy, his weight fluctuates more than mine. And that's saying something. Johnny Rock on the weekend. I've got the cure for what ails ya. Next.
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0: I recently got to interview the iconic Peter Frampton. Nicest guy you'd want to meet. I have a theory. The bigger the rock star, the nicer the person. And he has a new documentary coming soon. Johnny Rock on the Weekend. And ZZ Top next.
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2: 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With Ethos, signing up was fast and 100% online. 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No medical exams, and you can get up to $3 million worth of coverage. I'm grateful we were prepared.
3: 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WKYH
4: weather. Here's your forecast for classic hits WKYH. Fully overnight hours tonight, we'll see mostly cloudy skies. Lows will be in the upper 60s. For your Monday, we'll see mostly cloudy skies. Chances of showers in the afternoon hours. Highs will be in the upper 80s. Monday night, we'll see mostly cloudy skies, chances of showers overnight, lows in the lower 70s. And then for your Tuesday, we'll see mostly cloudy skies, chances of showers throughout the day, highs will be in the mid-80s. That's your forecast for Classic Hits, 99.3 WKYH.
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1: This is a Fox News alert. I'm Carmen Roberts. Iran fires a wave of missiles at Israel in retaliation for Israeli airstrikes on Beirut. Fox's Trey Yingst is in Tel Aviv and says that Iran launched at least four waves of missile attacks, the first since the ceasefire in April.
2: President Trump telling Fox News that he has a message for Iran. He says, you've shot your missiles. That's enough. Get back to the table and make a deal.
1: President Trump said before the attacks today that he was optimistic of reaching a peace deal with Iran this week. As California continues counting mail-in ballots from last week's Los Angeles mayoral primary, reality star Spencer Pratt leads third place candidate Nithya Raman. His margin, though, has narrowed to just 1% with only a few thousand ballots left to count. America's listening to Fox News.
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Billy Joel, you know, he's had some health issues the past couple of years. Word is he's doing better than ever, on the mend. You know who's doing better than ever? Diamond David Lee Roth. He just sold his publishing for a whole lot of money, honey.

0: Chris Robinson, lead vocalist for the Black Crowes, got into a little hot water recently. He said a few things the crowd didn't like in Tampa, Florida. And they basically boot him off the stage. Oops. Live and learn, Chris Robinson. They had to call the police. Next.
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8: Here's your forecast for Classic Hits WKYH. For the overnight hours tonight, we'll see mostly cloudy skies. Lows will be in the upper 60s. For your Monday, we'll see mostly cloudy skies. Chances of showers in the afternoon hours. Highs will be in the upper 80s. Monday night, we'll see mostly cloudy skies. Chances of showers overnight. Lows in the lower 70s. And then for your Tuesday, we'll see mostly cloudy skies. Chances of showers throughout the day. Highs will be in the mid 80s. That's your forecast for Classic Hits, 99.3 WKYH.
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0: Randy Bachman of BTO and Burton Cummings. They're back on the road. The Guess Who. The real Guess Who. Not the fake Guess Who. I guess the drummer's sister's cousin's former roommate. They were out there claiming to be the real Guess Who. Yeah, not so much. The real REO. Next.
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0: 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It didn't work out. Johnny Rock, how are you?
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5: WKYH. Here's your forecast for Classic Hits WKYH. For the overnight hours tonight, we'll see mostly cloudy skies. Lows will be in the upper 60s. For your Monday, we'll see mostly cloudy skies. Chances of showers in the afternoon hours. Highs will be in the upper 80s. Monday night, we'll see mostly cloudy skies. Chances of showers overnight. Lows in the lower 70s. And then for your Tuesday, we'll see mostly cloudy skies. Chances of showers throughout the day. Highs will be in the mid-80s. That's your forecast for Classic Hits, 99.3 WKYH.
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1: I'm Kathleen Maloney. Iran fires missiles at Israel today in retaliation for an Israeli attack on Beirut. Fox's Trey Yingst has President Trump's reaction.
2: The president told me it's certainly not going to help negotiations. He went on to say, what I would suggest to Iran, you've shot your missiles, that's enough. Get back to the table and make a deal.
1: The president urging Israel not to strike back at Iran. President Trump plans to attend the basketball playoff game at Madison Square Garden in New York Monday night. Security will be tight.
3: 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Guests are strongly encouraged to arrive at least 2 hours before tip-off.
1: Fox's C.B. Cotton says there will also be an increased police presence. America's listening to Fox News.
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